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1: Look, Sheriff, you haul me in just to bug me with this kid. 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

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Welcome into 8 to 8, coming your way this Monday night. Happy summer fall out there to everyone. That's right, it's a new season that I invented. Only in Macon can you have two seasons in one weekend. We started GabbaFest off, and it was firmly in the fall category, and now we're back to summertime. Only here in Macon can we pull that feat off. Every season, it seems like. Anyway, hey, that's all I got for the weather. Wonderful weekend. Glad that so many people were able to make the trek into Macon for GabbaFest. And if you're an Allman Brothers fanatic, we're just getting started. You know that Skydog will be coming up in November. Go ahead and make your plans now to attend. You can head over to the Skydog website to see the lineup and learn more about the Skydog Festival at large. We're going to kick it off this evening with Ty Taylor. Let's get into a number called The World Is Yours. 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

100.9 The Creek, the sound and soul of Central Georgia. We just heard the Lumineers with Ho Hey. Let's keep it rolling now and hear from Melissa Carper and Theo Lawrence. That's right, Melissa Carper and the French Songbird together on a new number called That Ain't Right.

0: 100.9 The Creek, the sound and soul of Central Georgia. We just heard Theo Lawrence and Melissa Carper. That's a brand new one called That Ain't Right. It's hard to believe that we are just over a week away from the Georgia National Fair, kicking off on October 8th, going through the 18th down in Perry. And with your admission into the fair, you get free nightly concerts, both on the Clock Tower stage as well as the Georgia National stage out in the main field. And this year's concert lineup features Lone Star, Fuel, Hanson, Tracy Bird, and many, many more. 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

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The Creek, that was Ian Noe with a new one called Heidelberg Fisherman's Ball. Right now, we're going to throw back to 1997 and hear from Daryl Scott. This is a song that Daryl Scott wrote and recorded back at the end of the 90s. Since then, it has been recorded by Patti Loveless, Brad Paisley, Chris Stapleton, and more. Song about the multi-generational coal mining industry in Harlan County, Kentucky. Let's get into You'll Never Leave Harlan Alive.

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100.9 The Creek, the sound and soul of Central Georgia, throwing back to 1968 with the Rolling Stones and Sympathy for the Devil off their Beggar's Banquet album. That's a song that no one does it better than the Stones. There have been attempts at recording or covering that song through the years, probably most famously when Guns N' Roses gave a shot at it back in the 90s. And you just can't beat the Stones version of that song. It's just so absolutely cool. Talk about a band that has just been at the doorstep of all the cool scenes in rock and roll history. They were some of the original Mods. They were some of the original members of the British Invasion. In the 70s, they were some of the first sort of proto-glam punk rockers. And, of course, the 80s, the 90s, the 2000s.

since they've just always been there on the doorstep of coolness. And that's one reason that one of the thousand reasons that we just love the Rolling Stones. Let's keep it rolling now. And I hear new music from singer-songwriter Presley Hale. Here's a number called Busy.

0: 100.9 The Creek, the sound and soul of Central Georgia. That was Presley Hale with a new number called Busy. 8 to 8 rolls on after this break. Keep it locked right here to the sound and soul of Central Georgia. 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

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We just heard a new one from Johnny Blue Skies and the Dark Clouds. That's called Don't Let Go. 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Opening up the 9 o'clock hour now, we've got a cool number on deck from Mount Joy. Let's all pile into the Astro Van.

100.9 The Creek, the sound and soul of Central Georgia. That was Wilco with Box Full of Letters. Up next, we're going to get into new music from singer-songwriter Riley Downing. We're going to hear the title track off a brand spanking new album called Landfill Poetry. 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

0: 100.9 The Creek, the sound and soul of Central Georgia. We just heard Riley Downing with a new one, Landfill Poetry, and very poetic for Riley Downing, considering that before becoming a musician, a professional touring musician, Riley Downing was a trash man in rural Mississippi. So from tossing bags of trash into the back of the truck to tossing boxes of t-shirts and CDs into the back of the truck to go out on tour, he's still doing it like an independent artist should. It's a totally hands-on experience, top to bottom, and a fascinating story. So, Landfill Poetry, 12 songs deep of just really, really from the heart material, which you can listen to and pick up right now over at RileyDowning.com.
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We just heard a new one there from Jamie Wyatt, the title track off her new album, Feel Good, available now over at jamiewyattmusic.bandcamp.com. 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Rolling on, we've got the Band of Heathens on deck. This is called L.A. County Blues.

0: Chuck, it's Marvin. Your cousin, Marvin Barry. 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

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That was Early James with Pigsty. Keeping it rolling now with Ike and Tina Turner. 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

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That was Paul Thorne singing about the 800-pound Jesus. Let's keep on rolling now and hear new music from Sally J, who recently made her way to Macon to record over at Capricorn Sound Studios, producing an album alongside Brent Cobb. That's right, Brent Cobb, who showed up in Macon to record an album, and now he has turned into quite a producer extraordinaire. The new album, You'll Be Okay, Baby, is available now wherever you find your music. Let's hear a new one called Making Pretty Babies. It's Sally J on 100.9 The Creek.

0: 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We just heard Sally J with Making Pretty Babies off the new album You'll Be Okay, Baby, recorded right here in Macon at Capricorn Sound Studios. 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Again, that's sallyj.org, Sally, J-A-Y-E.org.
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We just heard Sad Daddy. 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Welcome back into the program. 8 till 8, kicking off the 10 o'clock hour. We're going to hear from Robert Bradley right now. Here's a number called Baby.

100.9 The Creek, the sound and soul of Central Georgia. That was Paul Cawthon with Holy Ghost Fire. Let's keep rolling in here. Another number about fire. This time it's the Black Keys performing the classic song, Where There's Smoke, There's Fire.

0: 100.9 The Creek, the sound and soul of Central Georgia from their new album Peaches. That's the Black Keys with Where There's Smoke, There's Fire, written by Willie Griffin, the second singer in the Miracles. He replaced Smokey Robinson. And that's just one of the many, many really cool soulful songs you'll find on the Peaches album. Also on here, songs from R.L. Burnside, Earl Hooker, Arthur Crudup, and many, many more. Again, that's the Peaches from the Black Keys, available now wherever you find your music. We'll be back in here after the break with a brand new one from Charlie Crockett. Don't you dare touch that dial. It's 8 till 8 on 100.9 The Creek.
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We just heard Charlie Crockett with a brand new one, The Hallelujah Trail, the opening track off his new album, Clovis, available now through charliecrockett.com or wherever you find your music. Up next, we're going to throw back to 2004. This comes off the second album from Jacksonville-based Mofro, when they were still just known as Mofro and not J.J. Gray and Mofro. The album Lockaloosa, considered just a top-to-bottom classic. We're going to get into one now. Midway's off the album. This is Six Ways.

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That was Cordova's with Rain on the Rail. 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

100.9 The Creek, the sound and soul of Central Georgia. That was Travis Meadows with Sideways. Travis Meadows may not be a household name to everyone, but you look at the list of clients, the list of artists that have covered his music. Everyone from Wynonna Judd, Hank Williams Jr., Eric Church, Levi Lowry, Lynyrd Skynyrd, Jimmy Van Zandt, Blackberry Smoke, and the list goes on and on and on. So make sure to head over to his website, travismeadows.com, and get to know the man behind so many songs that you probably know and love from other artists, and check out his discography. He's got 5 or 6 full-length albums out as well. Moving on, we're going to hear from Willie Carlisle. This is called Marlboro Vinyasa.

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1: Listen, I'm pushing you because you've got talent, babies. 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

100.9 The Creek, the sound and soul of Central Georgia. That was Ray Wiley Hubbard with Dog or Wolf. Welcome back into the program. 8 till 8's coming your way this Monday night. Hey, it's Monday, but the good news is we done got it out of the way. It's all building towards the weekend from here. And this weekend's going to be a doozy here around the mid-state, closing out the month of September and kicking off October. And next week especially, man, the Georgia National Fair kicking off down in Perry. We've got a special show here in downtown with the EG Kite Trio back in, by popular demand, over at Capricorn Sound Studios, and much, much more. We'll be talking about all that coming up here over the next several days in the concert crawl. Right now, we're going to kick off our final hour together this evening, and this guy needs no introduction. Everyone around here knows and loves them some Eddie Ninevold, and Eddie Ninevold, pretty infatuated with Macon as well. He kind of considers this like his home away from home in some ways. And man, one trip over to Grant's Lounge to watch him play, and you'll get exactly what he's talking about. He's got a new album coming out here in November. It's going to be called Down Here, which you can pre-order now through his website or eddienevold.bandcamp.com.

We're going to throw back a little ways. You may remember he was in town recording at Capricorn Sound Studios a couple of years back. Put out an album called Capricorn. He loved the process, loved the venue, loved the team here in Macon. And so forever and always, Capricorn now emblazoned on his breakout album. And that's where we're going to throw back to. Here's 89 Volt with Yella Alligator.

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2: All right, this is a song that is written about a bar in Austin, Texas, where I used to hang out a lot, and it's called Lala's, and it's a unique place, and then it's got Christmas lights up year-round, and they have a jukebox in the corner with nothing on it past 1968, and I asked around what the story was, because I was curious, and what I heard was a tragic one. It was that Lala had a son who'd gone off to fight in Vietnam at Christmas time, and she promised she wouldn't take those lights down until he made it back home. And all these years later, those lights are still hanging up there. So this is a song about that place. It's called Jesus and Elvis.

100.9 The Creek, the sound and soul of Central Georgia. We just heard Hayes Carl with Jesus and Elvis. Right now, we're going to hear new music from singer-songwriter Sierra Farrell. Super, super busy is Sierra Farrell these days. She's guested on so many albums, recorded plenty of her own new music, including her new full-length Trail of Flowers, available now on all major streaming services and over at Bandcamp.com. Let's get into a new one called Trying to Love You.

0: 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We just heard Sierra Farrell with a new one. That's Trying to Love You. 8 to 8 is going to take our final break of the evening. My goodness, it feels like we just signed on the air here, and now we're already in the final hour. But we still got a few tricks up our sleeves, including a great Southern rock number coming up here right after the break. 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It's 100.9 The Creek. 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

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That's Molly Hatchet with Bounty Hunter. I promised you a Southern Rock classic, and boy, you can't get much more rockin' Southern Rock than Molly Hatchet. And if you love the sound of that, tune into the Southern Rock Revival each and every Thursday at 10 p.m. right here, part of 8 to 8. And man, it's the classics, it's the numbers from the 70s, the 80s, 90s, all the way through today. If it's Southern and it rocks, it's on the Southern Rock Revival. Speaking of Southern and rock, you can't get much more geographically Southern in the lower 48 than Macon, Georgia. Certainly, yeah, you can go down to Florida, go down to the Keys. But man, we are part of the Deep South. And musically, you can't get much further south in America than us as well. So we're ticking all the boxes right now. Southern and the architect of rock and roll, the first man to really, really put the boogie woogie in rock and roll. I'm talking about Little Richard. Maybe in some ways, maybe he's the first Southern rock artist from Georgia. I don't know. I'm not saying it sounds like the Southern rock of the 70s, but hey, it's Southern, and boy, Little Richard rocked. For the 1950s, these songs are absolute, just hit you over the head numbers. In fact, Led Zeppelin and Deep Purple would often try to encore at their concerts with Little Richard songs, and Ian Gillan and Robert Plant oftentimes didn't have enough voice to do these songs. And that's all testament to Little Richard's ability to deliver a song. So here's his calling card right now. It's Little Richard with Good Golly, Miss Molly.

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working real hard, $1.50 a week. I always had a job, but I couldn't find no work.

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We just heard Tony Joe White with Boot Money. Up next on the program, we've got a newer one on deck from Greyhounds. This is called No Other Woman.

100.9 The Creek, the sound and soul of Central Georgia. We just heard Drew Holcomb and the Neighbors. That's Here We Go. And as we sign off this evening, if I can step out of our normal programming for a minute, I want to send this out. The listeners that are listening in, that are also into the more rockin' things, there are some that are listeners here of the Creek that listen to heavier music, and we're so happy that we can be a part of your listening routine. So this kind of goes out for you. Others that are listening in may have heard of this band before, but either way, we want to say a farewell and thank you to Chuck Varga, one of the founding members of the band Guar. Sadly, he has passed after a battle with cancer. The news went out Friday night, obviously, after I picked up on this after the show was over. But yeah, that was part of the news cycle of the weekend, that Chuck Varga has left us. Guar, probably best known for the over-the-top visuals. And funny enough, you know, everyone thought that this band was absolutely full of just degenerates. It turns out they're all art school students. And a lot of people just the joke kind of went over their heads. But the band over the years has released a number of albums. At times flirting with the mainstream of pop culture. Probably for Georgia, their most infamous moment is being banned from performing in the city of Athens back in

the late 90s. They performed in Athens, and it turned some folks off, and they received a ban from performing in the city. But they've just become this this really crazy fun thing over the years, and it's sad to see anyone leave a band, but especially when your founding members pass on. And we saw this a few years back when founding vocalist Dave Brockie passed, and now another founding member, Chuck Varga. Rest in peace. And so if you're a fan, go blast some guar. We'll be back in here same time tomorrow. We'll try to get a Raw recap in tomorrow, as well as a Falcons recap, because I'll be honest with you, it's Monday night. I am not looking at the scores right now. I'm going to wait till I get out of here and go home and do like a quick recap. That way I can blow through the commercials and see whether Thursday night was a fluke, or if what we saw the first 2 weeks is exactly what we're dealing with that bunch. So please be safe out on the roadways, and I will see you back in here tomorrow. Have a good night, Megan.

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5: Hey, Fred, those gnats flying all over your head make you look like a watermelon half sitting on Granny's porch. 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We thought it was covered in chocolate.
6: Yeah, I remember it. 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

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WNEX really lays it down. Love that station. I love them porcupine meat too.

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1: Oh, trust me, you guys are going to be big. 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I'm telling you, that's like an anthem, like a southern toe tapper, to say the least, man. On a hugeometer, it's going to break the needle.
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two crows who built a nest in a windmill derrick. Well, it was out around Lubbock. Windmill derrick wasn't much, but about halfway up in the derrick was a crow's nest. It's like this big around. It's made out of barbed wire. Only takes two to make a murder of crows. 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I've been trying to write a song about it ever since.

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0: Chuck, it's Marvin. Your cousin, Marvin Barry. You know that new sound you're looking for? Well, listen to this.
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0: Wake it up. 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Wake it up. Get off here. That's my stop.
1: Hi, this is Chuck Lavelle. You know what's cool about 100.9? It's a trick question. Everything is cool about 100.9. The creek is awesome.

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3: Good morning, good morning, good morning to you, and welcome to Creekside Mornings for a beautiful, a wonderful, a fantastic Tuesday. It's Tuesday. September 29th, 2026, the year of our Lord. And yeah, we're almost there. I can say it now. I think I can. For anybody who is ready for this summer to be over with.
4: Let me boogie!
3: I mean, aren't you just done like I am? These last two mornings that we've had, I'll give you why I say that about this morning. These last two mornings that we've had, hadn't it felt good? Hadn't it just been a great reprieve from the oppressive heat that we deal with here in this beautiful place we call the South? You know, we deal with things to live where we live. And our penance is dying of suffocating heat. But these past two mornings, my goodness, they've just been great. So I'm very appreciative of it and ready for it to just be the norm. Charles Davis over here. Good morning. Hopefully you are rising decently this morning. Maybe a couple of aches and pains if that's your bag. But other than that, hopefully you're feeling spry as Uncle Joe when Charlie found out he got the golden ticket. You just bounced out of bed. Did a bit of a jig. Your significant other looked at you a little crazy when you did it. I mean, they wondered what, excuse me, I beg your finest pardon, but what are you on this morning? You know, it was that kind of look on them, but you don't care because you got it and you're ready for this Tuesday. And we're going to get you there for it. Got things to talk about. Mr. Rick Cameron, the voice of your Mercer Bears, will be on to talk about the win versus Abilene Christian on this past Saturday, getting back on the right track. And then we'll talk about the beautiful drive that is heading up to Virginia to play Virginia Military Institute as Mercer gets back into SoCon play for the rest of the year. So this was a big one, and we'll discuss that. So we'll get into all that in a minute, but right now, I feel that I want to help you out with that jig if you bounced out of bed and had a little pep in your step, a little bounce on you. I figure we'll let Stevie guide you into it this morning. This feels very appropriate. Creekside Mornings, part two, Stevie Wonder, Boogie On, Reggae Woman. We'll be back. Let's go.

I mean, come on. Like, Stevie Wonder was a funk artist. If you can't tell from that, I don't know what you can do. That man is such a great composer. 100.9 The Creek, the sound in Solo Central Georgia. Stevie Wonder, Boogie On, Reggae Woman. We will talk more about Stevie. Probably play another one here later on as we talk about a big thing that happened yesterday, as that is now that we are in the midst of an amazing anniversary when it comes to one of the greatest albums of all time that just happened to be written, played, produced, sang by a one Stevie Wonder. But let's talk about the weather, because I want to make sure I jump back and pay off what I talked about before. Yesterday, we had a cool morning. It was about 55. Today, it got even a little cooler, because currently, it is 54 degrees outside in beautiful downtown Macon. We're only going to have a high of 86 today, so a little cooler than it was yesterday. Clear conditions throughout the day. Wind gusts up to about 6 miles per hour. Nothing crazy, just some blue skies and sunshine, as Jennifer Lewis said. And then, looking at tomorrow, kind of the same thing. It's going to be a little warmer during our day, in the beginning of our days, as we go through the rest of the week now. But temperatures, like I said, will stay pretty decent throughout the rest of the week. In the 80s, we'll possibly touch 90 as we get into Friday. Possibly a little bit, a couple of chances of rain over the weekend, but nothing really super bad, except maybe for Sunday. Looks like Sunday might be a day. But then going into next week, as I said before, temps in the morning go back down next Wednesday. We're back to 52 as far

our opening temperatures for the day. High of only 70 is what it's saying for Wednesday. So maybe we are starting to slide out of this whole summer thing and get into the fall. Speaking of fall and all the things, it is football season. So like I said before, we'll talk to Rick Cameron here in a few minutes about some fall football and your Mercer Bears, and talk about seeing the leaves change colors as they make the ride up to Virginia to take on Virginia Military Institute. But right now we'll play some music and come back. Let's play some music from one of the homies, the incredible, my boy, Mr. Eric Burden, and the phenomenal band that he is in, Black Pumas. This is Colors here on the group.

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0: 100.9 The Creek, the sound and soul of Central Georgia. Pony Bradshaw, Ginseng Daddy, here on Creekside Mornings. After the conversation I just had, ginseng might be one of the things that Rick Cameron is ingesting at this moment. Your voice. I'm going to set you up more than I ever have before because of what you just told me.
1: Oh, boy.
0: Your voice of the Mercer Bears, Rick Cameron, is a trooper. The entire team that is Mercer Athletics are incredible. I just want to let y'all know that because, like I said, it's not just you watch the game and the game's over with and you go, okay, I can go to sleep. Well, a team on the road doesn't really get to do that. So, first off, Rick Cameron, good to see you.
1: Good to see you, Charles. yes, it was.
0: And that's why I was. And now, Rick, before we talk about the 34-11 win that Mercer got over Abilene Christian, let's talk about the ending and how you all got home.
1: Well, as I told you as we were walking back into the building, Charles, during the day, you're thinking, okay, it's a 7 local, 8 Eastern kick, okay? And we're in Abilene, Texas. We've got to fly home, and we're thinking, all right, two things, please. Let's don't go into overtime.
0: One.
1: And let's don't the dreaded two-word lightning delay.
0: Two.
1: Well, during the day, the forecast called for maybe a chance of a thundershower about 5:30 or 6. And it started getting cloudy about then.
0: Yeah.
1: The clouds, a beautiful press box, beautiful facility, great school, Abilene Christian.
0: Let me compliment as you said, them. Texas is flat, so you can
1: wonderful
0: see.
1: Facility. But behind us, we were on the fifth floor, so I couldn't see the clouds behind us. Bill was on the sideline. I said, anything going on behind us? Yeah, I've got a little action back there. But this is early. Okay, we get it in, get it out, play ball. So I'm thinking, 7 o'clock, local, we kick off, we're good.
0: Okay.
1: Well, we're rolling. Of course, the first quarter kind of went their way, and then we started getting on a roll. We'll talk about those things in a moment. Well, we come out of halftime, and we get a turnover. The score's tied, and we're all excited.
0: Yeah.
1: Man, we're about to take the ball, go take the lead, and all of a sudden, my colleague Billy Andrews says, why is that guy running onto the field to the referee?
0: Uh-oh.
1: I'm thinking, well, it's either a streaker or this may be, or it may be even worse news. And together we looked and said, lightning delay.
0: And but then in my brain, it would have been like,
2: damn,
1: here we go again.
2: Damn.
1: Of course, we can, in our mind, remember Montgomery last year when the game that was never played.
0: Yeah.
1: We thought, this is not deja vu all over again.
0: Yeah, yeah.
1: But we had about an hour and 15-minute delay. And that pushed us a little bit later into the game. And long story short, as they say here in the South, we finally get to the airport, and the charter flight takes off at 3 Eastern. We landed at the beautiful Macon Airport at 5, and I found my way into my driveway and into my bed at 6 a.m. Sunday morning. Traveling with the Bears. Gotta love it.
0: to get on a plane after a football game that you've been waiting on all day long at 3 in the morning is crazy to me.
1: But Charles, at least it was with a win. Had it been a loss, I don't know that I would still be. At least you can. We
0: and
1: won the game.
0: The only consolation out of that I will take is that Mercer did come out with a win. So let's get into that. We talked about it last week that you said, and I want to see what ended up happening. I asked you last week, what was the thing that you wanted to see out of Mercer that was not fitting right? And you were saying, and you and Coach Joel Taylor were saying, consistency.
1: Right.
0: You wanted to see consistency out of this team. And we needed to see a bounce back for this team after a couple losses. The bounce back happened. So let's talk a little bit about that. The running game was on fire on Saturday.
1: 34-17, we forced 5 turnovers. Cam Goggins had 2 interceptions himself. But, you know, sometimes you just got to pull a wrinkle, and the coaching staff put it together. And the first drive down the field, we line up, we do a little one running back to another, and then

0: That's running back turns and throws it to our quarterback in the end zone for a touchdown.
1: Come on now.
0: J.P. Pickle scores the first touchdown, catching the football. Well, that took us all by surprise and certainly took Abilene Christian.
1: Yeah.
0: So we've got the touchdown. However, this is a good football team. Abilene Christian had only lost 5 games at home in 5 years.
1: Wow.
0: They had won their conference championship back-to-back. They were ranked in the preseason.
1: Yeah.
0: They played Texas Tech really well early in the year, a ranked team. So they had the lead 17-7. Late in the second quarter, and you remember a week ago, that was kind of the turning tide at Tech. We let them score right before the half, had the momentum going in. We now have the momentum, tie the game up at halftime. So we go from down 17-7 to 17-17. Third quarter, we force another turnover, got the football, about to run onto the field, and well, that's when the lightning play hit. And this is really when coaches really earn their keep as to what do? You don't know if it's going to be 30 minutes. You don't know if it's an hour. But Coach Taylor said, my guys were chomping at the bit. We've had delays during our spring game. We've had some practice, and they're listening to the on the phone, not on their phone, but listening to the music.
1: Yeah.
0: And they're pounding on the wall, say, Coach, we got this.
1: Yeah.
0: We got this.
1: Yeah.
0: When we came back out, we had it, Charles. We went from down 17-7 to winning the football game 37-17. There's a lot of guys we could talk about. Pickles is one. Pickles went it up 130 yards rushing.
1: Yeah.
0: He was the second Mercer player in school history to catch a touchdown pass, throw a touchdown pass, and run for a touchdown.
1: Well, come on.
0: John Russ did it back in the very first year, 2013. We had not done it since then. Pickles, just a tremendous game. His last touchdown was a long run, 40, 50 yards. He's going down the far sideline, and I'm commenting, he's waving to the coaches going down the sideline, which JP is just a quiet guy to himself.
1: Yeah.
0: And he's celebrating a little bit. Well, it's okay. He's running for a touchdown.
1: Yeah.
0: Come to find out, this guy is so sharp and so conscious of what is best for the team. He's waving to his coaches, do you want me to go down
1: and run
0: more time off the clock? And they're going, heck no, you see that end zone? Get,
1: run for
0: get
1: it.
0: Get in it. So Pickles goes in. But then our little freshman, he's not a little guy, but our freshman, Devon Caldwell. We're down two running backs. And Devon Caldwell, the freshman, who early in the year had the 83-yard record touchdown run, he goes 23 carries, 132 yards. We kept giving it to him. He just kept pounding and pounding until he got the yardage we need. Braden Smith, as usual, huge touchdown pass that we needed badly in between. He actually beat 3 defenders for that.
1: Yeah,
0: we had some defensive guys, huge. Jeremy Richardson, 10 tackles. Goggins, the 2 interceptions. We got a freshman linebacker, Ronan Dangler, another 9 tackles, just playing tremendously. So you put all in all, our first game ever played in the state of Texas, and we came back, we got the win, and it was one, I've already set the stage for how good Abilene Christian is, and that really set the stage, and as tiresome as it was dragging in when it was, we had the win, we go to 3-2, and now the momentum is set to enter conference play this week.
1: And this is, and that's what I was saying in the beginning of the show today, now we're in conference play the rest of the year. It's all... Yeah. Like, all games matter, but definitely now every single one of these games matter because now you're chasing that conference title. And if it wasn't already a long road trip the week before, now you get to take what I like to say Rick says is my favorite road trip ever in life, the drive to Virginia to take on Virginia Military Institute. Always a great experience to get up there amongst those military cadets to experience that. If you've never been to a military institute and seen a football game and see the pomp and circumstance.
0: Yeah, when they come marching off that hill toward the stadium.
1: It's beautiful. It really is.
0: And, of course, they send the freshman onto the field after every score for every number of points. If it's 7, goes to 14, the freshman out there doing the push-ups. And,
1: Cannon.
0: The cannons, You probably still have...
1: In my sleep, Rick.
0: In your back 40, you still feel the vibration of that cannon going on. I'll never forget the very first time. Charles, are you ready? Sure. Well, you just, in the course of the game, they scored. Oh, what was that?
1: Because it hit the first time, and I was not expecting it. And then it's just, and even still after, because we've been in some games, there were some games that we were involved in with VMI where VMI would score 42 points.
0: Yeah.
1: Like they had some really high-scoring teams
0: the
1: past couple of years. And so even through all of that, you would think I'd be prepared for it.
0: No.
1: Every time it hit,
0: you just
1: got
0: to get lulled to sleep. Okay. All right, they scored. Now what are we going to do?
1: There it is. All right, cool.
0: Wow.
1: Let's talk about that. As y'all get back up there, let's talk about this game coming up this week.
0: Well, VMI, again, forget the record. you know, you go to VMI, you go to the Citadel, you're playing the military-based academic institutions, you know their discipline. I mean, they get up way before this time every day.

0: Their lifestyle, as you and I and others have discussed, when they play a game on Saturday, that's like recess
1: that's
0: in elementary school.
1: That's fun for them.
0: That's a fun recreational thing. So you know that going in.
1: Uh-huh.
0: They're going to run the triple option,
1: yep,
0: which is not many people do that anymore. And teams that do it well, it's an adjustment in one way.
1: It is.
0: Thankfully, Joel Taylor and his defensive coach background, he was already at the news conference talking yesterday. You got the quarterback. Uh-huh. You got the pitch man.
1: Assignment is key against an option team.
0: It will be. So, but again, you have to feel like Pickles, we don't know if Jalen will be back
1: from
0: his injury. I think he's at practice this week, but we'll see how that develops throughout the week. But
1: yeah.
0: Pickles now, a lot of quality experience. Hopefully we'll get the running backs that were back, didn't play last week. But you just feel like this is the crunch time.
1: Mm-hmm.
0: Second conference game, we didn't play as well as we wanted to against Furman.
1: Sure.
0: And now there were somewhat surprises in conference play Saturday. Tennessee Tech is really good.
1: That's what I'm saying, yeah.
0: But Wofford led them the entire game. Wofford took the lead with like 40 seconds to go in that game, kicked off. Tennessee Tech returned the kick 60 yards inside the 40, scored, and won in the waning second.
1: Yeah.
0: So you know Tennessee Tech's out there. We do not play Wofford this year.
1: Yeah.
0: This is the first time with the additional team, odd number of teams.
1: Yeah.
0: Every school will not play one team. We don't play Wofford.
1: Yeah.
0: But we've still got a lot of clutch, important games to go.
1: Yeah, yeah.
0: Just starting this week, very important road trip. It's a long road trip.
1: Yeah, it is. It just is. It is what it is.
0: 8 or 9 hours up there. Thankfully, it's a 1:30 kickoff.
1: Thank God for y'all, Rick.
0: We won't be getting in the vehicle to come back home.
1: Maybe you'll make it back to Macon.
0: I hope we're back
1: one
0: home
1: in the morning
0: before we left last week.
1: Oh, hopefully, get great for the last call. So.
0: It's an important game, but hopefully we're at that point of the season. You know, you've played five games now, got the wrinkles worked out, and feeling good about strength. I think, as we thought, the defense is really, really good. Offense is coming around. Coach said yesterday, perseverance. This is a team that can persevere adversity, and they have thus far. So this is a big one to go get on the road. Then we return home next week.
1: Yeah.
0: Unusual. We started off 3 at home, 3 on the road. We'll return home next week. Home,
1: which is a good thing. I think the rest will be great. Just to be back amongst their home fans and not have the road trips and things of that nature. We'll get to that as we get to that next week.
0: Yep.
1: But let's talk about, like I said, you already said 1 p.m. kick.
0: 1:30
1: kickoff, so we'd be 12:30
0: p.m.
1: on the air here with Rick Cameron, Bill Collins.
0: And another shout out to Russ Tidwell. We gave him one.
1: My God,
0: break.
1: Russ!
0: You know, when they said lightning delay, I said, Russ, I am so sorry. And he said, hey, you know, you can't do anything about it. But the team, they're in the dressing room not knowing when they go back on the field. Poor Russ is sitting in your seat having no clue when he's going to get us back on the air.
1: Just sitting here.
0: So,
1: shout out to Russ.
0: Yeah, amen. Russ.
1: Like I said,
0: best
1: the whole
0: board
1: team.
0: Op in the world.
1: Like I said, the whole team. It takes a whole team to do these things. And it becomes, like I said, it's a true family thing, especially when you're doing things like that. So 12:30 kickoff here on the Creek or streaming, no matter where you're at. And then 1:30 as they take on VMI. Rick, try to sleep a couple hours before you have to get on the road
0: this
1: week.
0: Well, Charles, at my age, and I tell somebody, yesterday morning, Monday morning, I got up at the same time I went to bed the day before. There's something just not right about that.
1: You know what? Nope. You're going back in time because that's the kind of Rick Cameron that he was when he was going to Georgia. He would be going to sleep at 4:30 in the morning and waking up at 5:30.
0: And hanging out with my friends like Charles Davis.
1: Hey, you know, have we been hanging out at college? We've had some good times, Rick. Anyway, thank you so much.
0: Thank
1: and we
0: you,
1: will
0: Charles.
1: Talk to you next week. Right now, let's do some Roy Orbison as we get ready to go to break. You got it. Here on the Creek.

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1: Hey, this is Ben Nichols from Lucero.
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7: Hi, this is Wes Griffith from the Moonhammer Group. This is a very special year for us because the Rookery, born July 1st, 1976, is celebrating 50 years. The previous year, the Macon Mall opened, which changed the face of downtown virtually overnight. Original owners, Sam Taylor, Jewett Tucker, and Ralph Skipper, had quite the challenge ahead, but they would persevere as downtown began to shutter its windows. The Rookery became a community gathering place, ground zero for nightlife. Many local musicians would play its stage, and some famous ones too, like Widespread Panic in 87. In 98, local musicians came together at the Rookery to celebrate the life of Braxton Tate Bragg, and Bragg Jam was born. In 2009, in the middle of a recession, me, my wife Betsy, and our partner Chad Evans purchased the Rookery from longtime owner Jim Keith. In hindsight, we were gambling on the Rookery to defy the odds once again. We freshened her up a bit, leaned into a more family-friendly atmosphere, rolled out a new menu, and before long, the Rookery took flight once again. Those early years were a magical time. The Rookery and downtown were in lockstep as the city center began to blossom. After several years, we got so busy that we were able to expand into the old Thorpe's building. Come check out the Thorpe storefront where we've wrapped the windows with our story. Many people tell us they had their first date at the Rookery and share memories of gathering there with friends and family. Many of them have signed their names on the Rook's hallowed walls. We've been blessed with support from this community beyond our wildest dreams. It's all of you that came down to get an almond burger, some onion rings, or a Jimmy Carter shake that made it all possible. So from us,

0: to the entire community, thank you for making the Rookery what it is today. We hope you guys will come down and celebrate with us. It's been a pleasure to serve you, and we hope to see you again soon.
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Cedric Burnside will step in here on Friday Mornings. Charles Davis hanging out with you. Remember, on tomorrow, there's a great event happening over at Shadow Sound Studios right on 3rd Street. I'm celebrating Joey Stuckey, a live day on Wednesday. 4 p.m., there'll be a great ribbon cutting happening over at the studio, and you'll be able to take tours of the studio with all the brand-new equipment. Remember that $12,000 microphone that I believe glows just with the essence of being that kind of mic? Yeah, it's in there with a bunch of other cool stuff that you'll be able to see. And reminder, if you can get in there to see it, Jimmy Hall and Joey Stuckey doing an intimate concert upstairs in the studio. So get out there starting around 4 p.m. for all the festivities and celebrating with Joey. Right now, let's play some music worth celebrating. King of Soul, Otis Redding, Trial of Tenderness, here on the Creek.

0: Hi, this is Steve Davison, El Presidente of Otoban. When I take a bath, I use the creek.
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Jack. I can't just let this go. I can't just walk away. He thinks he's so tough. I just have to say, enough is enough. Enough is enough. I'm carrying nunchucks, don't think I don't. Maybe I use them, maybe I won't. If he's cool, I won't.

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Just me and him. But this ain't just about me. It's also about my friend Tim. Took a song from him. Never gave it back.

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Delaney and Bonnie, Peace of My Heart, here on Creekside Mornings. You could find something that can become a piece of your home. See what I did there? Transition. If you decide to go out to the Historic Macon Foundation's Fall Flea Market, one of the biggest fundraisers they have all year, and a great place to find some things. It all kicks off this weekend, starting on Friday. Now, you're going to want to go to historicmacon.org and purchase your tickets for the VIP event. It's happening around 5 p.m. to where you can get early access. In a bit, you know, some drinks, maybe a little bit of hors d'oeuvres and things of that nature. But get in there and actually see everything before anybody else can. Go ahead and find your stuff, put your hands on it, go ahead and buy it and get it done so you can have yours before it opens for the general admission an hour after that. And then they'll be running on Saturday and Sunday as well. It is a great place to pick up some great things. One, you are supporting a great organization, preserving the historical foundation, the historical buildings and things that we have here in town, from the churches and all the old buildings and the work that they do to preserve those things and to keep them in our history. So it does raise a lot of good money for that, but you also get some really great things donated by a lot of great people, a lot of well taken care of stuff at great prices. So rugs and furniture and lamps and toys and albums and just all the things. Some things you'll just walk through there and go, oh, that's cool. I didn't think I needed that right now, but I must have it. Can somebody just move that up to the front with the other truckload of stuff that I have? Because pro tip for this event, bring a truck or a large SUV or bungee cord or

to tie things down, because you're going to leave there with something that's not that, that you wouldn't want to put into a Toyota Corolla or a Mini. It's just like, because you're going to want room to take things home, because you're going to see things. I'm just trying to help you prepare for the event. Don't listen to me if you don't want to. One day y'all going to listen to me when I say things. Anyway, do listen when I say this weekend, the Historic Macon Foundation Fall Flea Market happening. Go to historicmacon.org to get more information and tickets. Right now, how about some Taj Mahal and the Phantom Blues Band? Time here in the Greek.

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1: 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I have like six ideas. The third one's about this.
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point out the grip the sound of so Central Georgia, Mr. Hayes, Carl, bad liver, and a broken heart. Here on Creekside Mornings, as Falcons fans, our hearts were not broken this week because we actually got a win. And I bet you've heard a lot of discussion about that on Creekside Sports, happening at 1 p.m. every single day here on the station. Daniel Shorty, Steve Norris, and the crew give you all the information that you need with Daniel's connections with The Athletic, because that's where he works. He has access to tons of great minds about the game, and that is important when you're talking about sports and things like that. I know he will be talking a lot about Mercer, as, once again, Mercer will be headed to VMI this week. We talked to Rick Cameron earlier today. But, yes, remember, 12:30 here on the Creek will be your pregame to catch up with him, Bill Connolly, and Billy Andrews, talking about all the things that are happening with that game.

And then starting at 1:30 p.m., Mercer takes on VMI. As I said, hopefully, we're putting it in the ether that the team will make it back into town before 3 a.m. On the time that they're coming back. But as I said before, it is one of I've had the opportunity to go to VMI multiple times, the Citadel multiple times, and had the honor and luxury of watching Mercer play Army at West Point. And to go to those military institutes and to see the cadets and those military trainees that are getting ready to do things so much more important than anything we do, so much more important than a football game, and to see them, the pomp and circumstances I said before of the event is just incredible. And those are tough teams to play. Like I said, don't records really, when it comes to those teams, in my opinion, kind of go out, because are they going to play hard? Oh yeah. Like I said, that's the easy thing they do during the week. It's the easy part. Like they're doing so many more strenuous things than football. So when they get on the football field, oh, they're ready to play. And that's always great to see, but it always makes it a tough matchup no matter who you're playing. So Mercer versus VMI this weekend, 12:30 is your pregame kickoff here on the Creek. Right now, how about some American Aquarium? History repeats itself here on the Creek.

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101.9 The Creek, the sound and soul of Central Georgia, the Shootouts with only you here on Creekside Mornings as we close out another episode. I want to thank Rick Cameron for jumping on with us today. Remember, Mercer versus VMI, pregame here 12:30 Saturday here on the Creek as they get ready to go out there and try to take control of the Southern Conference and go back to back to back in conference championships. So thank him for coming on today. Y'all stay tuned for the rest of our great shows. But other than that, I want you to have a great day, and I want you to do it on purpose. But if you can't do that, just do like my girl Tabitha Brown says, and don't you dare go messing up nobody else's. We'll see y'all in the morning.

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2: Hello and welcome, and it is Lunch with Lane, presented by Lane Southern Orchards. I'm happy to be here with you on your Tuesday. A lot of great stuff coming up today, and I'm going to talk a little bit about my feelings about the end of September. That's coming up in just a moment, but I want to kick things off today with the boss. Here's Bruce Springsteen and Atlantic City on 100.9 The Creek. Will they-

Johnny Blue Skies and the Dark Clouds on 100.9 The Creek. On this day, September 29th, 1916, John D. Rockefeller became the world's first billionaire. And yeah, there you have it. Also, feels like you need to be a billionaire because it's time to stock up with your Halloween candy. And, you know, there's a lot of choices out there. And I feel like you've got to add a little bit, add another bag to your shopping cart because you're going to want some leftovers. I picked up some fun size candy bars over the weekend and kind of overindulged a little bit on my fun size Snickers. Not that I'm upset about it, just saying that I did. But it is weird as we close out September tomorrow and move into October. It feels like the month of September has flown by and we're about into October. And here's something that I guess I just am not quite ready for. I was picking a couple of things up over the weekend and saw Christmas decorations. It feels too soon. Now, I know we're not that far away, but all of the Halloween stuff is out. We've got all the costumes. We've got all the candy, all the decorations, all of that fun stuff. And it felt weird to see Christmas decorations taking up one of the aisles at the store I was at. So I would love for it to not move too quickly here. Let's celebrate Halloween coming up during the month of October. And let's celebrate the Halloween candy coming up during the month of October. We'll talk a little bit more about Halloween candy in a little bit. Here's Stevie Wonder and Higher Ground on 100.9 The Creek.

Tyler Childers, Way of the Triune God, on 100.9 The Creek. Here's Ruthie Foster right now, and thank you. And thank you for tuning in. 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

There's the song, and they called her California on the Sound and Soul of Central Georgia. And here's Van Morrison right now, These Dreams of You on 100.9 The Creek.

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3: 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Ow!

Parker Millsap's The Real Thing on 100.9 The Creek, and I did promise you more candy talk, so here we go. What's my favorite Halloween candy? I'd be curious to know what yours is and to see how your top three or four rank against mine. I want a fun size Snickers bar. I love a fun size, and all of this, I won't qualify with everything saying everything is fun size, because let's just assume it's fun size and not full size. Fun size Snickers bar, peanut M&Ms, and I'm going to say something controversial right now. I love the peanut butter kisses, those chewy things that come in the orange and black wrappers. I'm here for that. So if you're somebody who doesn't like them, I understand. I get it. But I'll take them. I'd be more than happy to take those off your hands. I love those. And I don't know why. I think it's just, I like a chewy candy. And and also, who doesn't like peanut butter? We're in the state of Georgia. Peanuts grow here. And I enjoy peanut butter. So bring me the peanut butter kisses. And then you can call me the Candyman. Here's Roy Orbison right now on 100.9 The Creek.

passenger side on 100.9 The Creek, and I've got to admit something. When I hear that song, well, not even, I guess it's not even hear the song, but I see the title, I think about the TLC song No Scrubs, because hanging out the passenger side of your best friend's ride. So, yeah, that's how my brain works, everybody. Wilco's passenger side makes me think of TLC's No Scrubs, and I'm just, yeah, that's just how I work. Here's Sally J right now, making pretty babies on 100.9 The Creek.

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1: What happens when Macon's own Joey Stuckey goes back in time to make a record? 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

0: The Big House is where the Allman Brothers Band called home in their early years, creating a mysticism and legacy as they formed a sound and shaped a timeless music we now know as Southern Rock. 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
1: 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I'd rather be stuck on a Disney cruise. 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

hour two of Lunch with Lane on your Tuesday as we get ever closer to closing out the month of September. Lunch with Lane is always presented by our best friends at Lane Southern Orchards. You're going to want to get down to Lane for their fall festival. We will have passes to give away, family four packs. That's coming up later on this week and early next as we get into the month of October. So stay tuned and you'll have a chance to win the opportunity to go and go through a corn maze and pick out your pumpkins and have a caramel apple and all sorts of fun stuff with our friends at Lane Southern Orchards. Also, one of my favorite events of all time is happening this weekend. I'll tell you exactly what that is in just a moment. But right now, here's Dr. John, this, that, or the other on 100.9 The Creek.

Donnie Fritz, Memphis Women and Chicken on 100.9 The Creek. And you're going to want to get your shopping shoes out, your shopping bags out, wear your flea market best, because this weekend, one of my favorite events of all time, anywhere, not just here in Macon, but anywhere, Historic Macon's Fall Flea Market coming up this weekend. And it is, it's such a fun time because you'd never know what you're going to find. And I'm sort of a sucker because my mom and dad brought me up right for going through a flea market, for going through an antique store. And this is awesome because not only do you get a chance to find something really cool, you're going to run into friends there and get a chance to find out what it is that they're looking for. And then maybe you go helping them out. Maybe they say, I'm really looking for a toaster. Can you find it? Yes. Yes, you can. And Crystal and I always go in with sort of a either a written or an unwritten scavenger hunt plan where you got to find the most interesting thing

or the weirdest thing, or a particular piece of glassware, or an animal statue, something like that. Just we go in with that idea in mind, and then we get home and show each other what we bought, and it is so much fun. So I will see you there this weekend at the historic Macon Flea Market, and I'll talk more about that, I'm certain, in the coming days as well. Here's Johnny Blue Skies in the Dark Clouds, something we're not seeing at all today, the dark clouds anyway. You're seeing blue skies. It's Situation on 100.9 The Creek.

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0: Hey, Fred, those gnats flying all over your head make you look like a watermelon half sitting on Granny's porch. Remember that? That watermelon half was solid black. We thought it was covered in chocolate.
1: Yeah, I remember it. Till you went to touch it and all the gnats flew away.
0: All them gnats flying up your nose, ears, mouth, and covering your eyes make you look creepy.
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1: What are you gonna do to me?
2: Turn around.
1: Okay.
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Todd Snyder, Hey Pretty Boy. It's a song that he sang about me on 100.9 The Creek. It is the birthday of a couple of very notable people, one of whom I can recognize by playing something on the air, another that I can't. Andrew Dice Clay, I can't play any of his stuff, turned 68 today, and Kevin Durant turns 37, basketball player. Also, born on this day today, 1935, this gentleman right here, Jerry Lee Lewis on 100.9 The Creek.

shit. All you gotta do, honey, is kinda stand in one spot. Wiggle around just a little bit. And that's what you got. Yeah. Now let's go one time. Hey!

Billy Strings and Willie Nelson, California Sober on 100.9 The Creek. Here's Paul Simon right now in Kodachrome. It is Lunch with Lane, presented by Lane Southern Orchards.

St. Paul and the Broken Bones, Tears in the Diamond on 100.9 The Creek. Daniel is moving his stuff in, getting ready for Creekside Sports. Big day of sports and big day of sports talk coming off of Monday Night Football last night. And again, baseball playoffs happening. So a lot of sports to talk about, and I encourage you to stay tuned. And then Anthony will be in at 3 o'clock with Afternoon Drive. So check him out as well. I do want to say one thing, just because I'm a proud Minnesotan. Got my Minnesota Vikings socks on today, and I talked about that yesterday. I don't need to go into that, how excited I am, but I'm excited. Have to celebrate one of the most famous Minnesotans besides me. In 1984, September 29th, 1984, Prince's song "Let's Go Crazy," which was the second single from the Purple Rain album, peaked at number one on the Billboard charts. So, if you're interested and you want to tune away from us for just a second, go listen to "Let's Go Crazy," because it is a fantastic song, and we celebrate that. And then come back. Streamthecreek.com, wherever you are, and we'll be happy to be your soundtrack the rest of the day. Here's Allison Russell and Brittany Spencer right now in Black Lavender on 100.9 The Creek.

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1: Hi, this is Wes Griffith from the Mainhand Group. This is a very special year for us because the Rookery, born July 1st, 1976, is celebrating 50 years. The previous year, the Macon Mall opened, which changed the face of downtown virtually overnight. Original owners, Sam Taylor, Jewett Tucker, and Ralph Skipper, had quite the challenge ahead, but they would persevere as downtown began to shutter its windows. The Rookery became a community gathering place, ground zero for nightlife. Many local musicians would play its stage, and some famous ones too, like Widespread Panic in 87. In 98, local musicians came together at the Rookery to celebrate the life of Braxton Tate Bragg, and Bragg Jam was born. In 2009, in the middle of a recession, me, my wife Betsy, and our partner Chad Evans purchased the Rookery from longtime owner Jim Keith. In hindsight, we were gambling on the Rookery to defy the odds once again. We freshened her up a bit, leaned into a more family-friendly atmosphere, rolled out a new menu, and before long, the Rookery took flight once again. Those early years were a magical time. The Rookery and downtown were in lockstep as the city center began to blossom. After several years, we got so busy that we were able to expand into the old Thorpe's building. Come check out the Thorpe storefront where we've wrapped the windows with our story. Many people tell us they had their first date at the Rookery and share memories of gathering there with friends and family. Many of them have signed their names on the Rook's hallowed walls. We've been blessed with support from this community beyond our wildest dreams. It's all of you that came down to get an almond burger, some onion rings, or a Jimmy Carter shake that made it all possible. So from us to the entire community, thank you for making the Rookery what it is today. We hope you guys will come down and celebrate with us. It's been a pleasure to serve you, and we hope to see you again soon.
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Welcome in, Daniel Shirley here. Steve will be here shortly. We appreciate everybody being here and being part of the show. We're going to have a fun show today. Really excited about the show. Joel Taylor will join us at Mercer head coach in his usual 1:15 spot here on a Tuesday to talk about his team. The Bears beat Abilene Christian on Saturday. They go to VMI this week. Excited to talk to Coach Taylor about his group and a nice win for his team. They were down. They came back, took the lead, scored 24 straight points, I think is what it was. Is that right? And just a nice road win for the Bears. They did it with their backup quarterback in the game with JT Pickle playing quarterback. So, an impressive win for the Bears. 27 unanswered points. Sorry about that. Just a really, really fun game for the Bears to win that game. Now, there was more lightning. JT Pickles, I think I said JD. Sorry about that. They had more lightning, so more delays for the Bears, but they were able to overcome that. They were down 17-7 at one point. Then they score 27 straight points and win the game and get back on the winning track. They went 34-17. They're now 3-2 on the season. They ran for 279 yards in this game. That's hard to do, but they got it done. So we'll talk to Coach Taylor coming up at 1:15. And then at 1:30, Clay Brown will join us from the House and Home Journal. Talk some high school football down in Warner Robins. We are in Houston County. A fun weekend of games this past weekend. And we'll talk with Clay about all of that coming up at 1:30. Veterans beats Northside. Warner Robins wins, Perry wins. We're not cheering against Northside, but good win for veterans, and definitely we want Warner Robins, Perry to win for sure. So we'll talk to Clay coming up at 1:30 about that, and then preview all the games this week as well, get into some of those some of those games with him this weekend and get his thoughts on all the teams in Houston County. We might talk some softball with Clay too, as teams are really kind of ramping down their regular season, getting ready for the playoffs. The playoffs are coming up in softball, so maybe we'll get into some softball as well with Clay. But

excited about that. And there's some big games coming up for those teams. Tiff County, or Houston County hosts Tiff County. That's a big one. Houston County, you know, starts getting into region play, and you want to see them do well and play well in region play, and we'll see if they can do that. Warner Robins plays Locust Grove, so that's another big game for them. Perry's off this week, so we'll give them a week off for the Panthers, and see, you know, get Clay's thoughts. Veterans has got to go to Thomas County Central. I don't know if it gets tougher than that. I just don't. And our old buddy Justin Rogers is the head coach down at Thomas County Central. So that's going to be a brutal trip for the Warhawks. But and then Westfield hosts Tift area. So we'll talk to Clay about all those games, get his thoughts,

0: We thought he would land in time to do the trip, or time to do the trip, in time to do the show, but he's not going to land until 3 o'clock. He had the Central and Eastern time zones off, so he's not going to land in time to be here with us. So we will catch up with David next week. But the fun part of the show today is the second hour. Steve and I might just sit here and watch the Braves-Phillies game and just talk about it. This is such a unique situation that the Braves and the Phillies are playing each other during our show.
1: How dare they?
0: And they're going to do that the next 3 days. Steve is here.
2: Yeah, how dare they do that?
0: Today, tomorrow, and maybe Thursday.
2: This is Rob Manfred getting me back from everything I've said about him.
0: Yeah, if there is a Game 3. I think we both hope there's not a Game 3, obviously.
2: For, in our own ways,
0: for
2: yes.
0: For very different reasons.
2: Yeah. Well, you hate this team. You hate the Phillies. You hate this Phillies team.
0: I do hate this Phillies team.
2: You hate the manager. You hate the general manager.
0: I don't hate the manager.
2: You just said, wait a minute.
0: No. I never said I hate the manager.
2: I never said I hate Mike Bobo. How about that?
0: I don't want him to be the manager. I don't want him to be the manager. That's two different things.
2: Okay.
0: The GM, he can kick rocks or jump off a building, whichever one he wants to do.
2: How about both?
0: Same thing, yeah. So we'll see how that plays out. I ran into Micah Johnston this morning, our buddy, Micah, and he's wearing...
2: As long as you didn't back up and run into him again.
0: Yeah. Back up and run over him again. And he had on his Braves hat, and I was speaking to a Mercer class, and he was coming in after me to speak to a Mercer class, same class.
2: Like broadcasting? I mean, a journalism class?
0: Yeah, journalism class.
2: Okay.
0: Yeah. And I shook his hand as I was leaving. He said, I hope your team loses. And I said, I hope your team loses too. There's no love lost there, my friend.
2: No, not on that part.
0: But we'll see how that plays out. Chris Sale versus Jesus Luzardo at 2 o'clock. And we've got nothing planned during the 2 o'clock hour. I don't know if you heard just now. David's not going to be here today.
2: No hail.
0: Yeah, no hail today.
2: Oh hail.
0: But so we might just sit here and watch the game.
2: Okay.
0: And talk about the game. I don't know.
2: My biggest fear today is that Chris Sale goes out there and the Phillies immediately get two or three runs, and now the Braves are having to chase the whole time. Because that's happened to the Braves a lot in the first round. You know, our stud will go out there and get down immediately, 2 or 3 to nothing, and then we're chasing runs all day long. And
0: it doesn't happen much with him on the mound, though.
2: No, it doesn't. I'm just saying that's my biggest fear, is that somehow, you know, he just doesn't have it that first inning. And I've seen him do that, where he'll give up a couple of runs. Glavin was like that. He'd give up a couple of runs in the first inning, and then he'd be unhittable, you know, for the next 5 or 6. And depending on how the bats did, you know, depending on the outcome. But you know, that's what scares me.
0: Can I read you a stat?
2: Would you?
0: And this is from The Athletic.
2: Okay.
0: Chris Sale faced the Phillies 4 times this year.
2: Uh-huh.
0: Held them to a 167 batting average.
2: Okay.
0: 29 strikeouts and a 2.08 ERA.
2: Well, he did that to everybody. That's basically his numbers across the board.
0: His numbers, here are his numbers against the Phillies.
2: Mm-hmm.
0: Trey Turner, 27 plate appearances, 7 strikeouts. Kyle Schwarber, 27 plate appearances, 10 strikeouts. Alec Bohm, 25, 6. Bryce Harper, 21 plate appearances, 11 strikeouts.
2: Mm.
0: No walks. 190 OPS. Not 190 batting average. 190 OPS.
2: That's what, on base plus slugging?
0: Plus slugging.
2: Yeah.
0: Yeah.
2: That's one of those stats they say is a real indicator of offense.
0: The other ones are just as bad. So, and that hasn't published quite yet on The Athletic. It'll publish in about 20 minutes.
2: Mm.
0: But that's from our live blog about the baseball playoffs coming up.
2: Okay.
0: He has dominated the Phillies this year.
2: He's been
0: dominated.
2: Good. Yeah.
0: I mean, he's dominated everybody. I mean, if you look at his

0: look at his season.
1: But the playoffs are a new season.
0: Sure.
1: I mean, no, the slate becomes clean because now those 162 games don't mean anything.
0: No, they don't.
1: It's come down to a 2 or 3 games season for these two teams, and then the second round is another season.
0: And I'm going to say something stupid here, and you're going to say, sure, this is either going to be a 2-1 game or 10-9.
1: Well, you're probably right.
0: I mean, it's either Lizardo and Sale are both going to be really good, or somehow the Braves and Phillies offense is going to explode.
1: Yeah.
0: You know, and I don't think it's going to be the latter.
1: Yeah.
0: Unless there's a blowout. The only way it's a blowout is if the Braves blow out the Phillies. Because I don't know what Lizardo's going
1: to
0: have.
1: Well, what the Braves will do is they'll win 10-0, and then they'll go lose tomorrow 2-1. They do that a lot where they score a bunch of runs and then nothing.
0: It'll be interesting to see if there's a game 3. You know, will these?
1: Well, they're all in Atlanta, so there's no excuse for the Braves.
0: No, there's not. Yeah, every game would be in Atlanta if there's a game 3. All this entire series will be in Atlanta.
1: Yeah, and then no matter who wins, they go to LA,
0: right? Yep. And that'll be a quick turnaround, and the Dodgers will have the advantage.
1: Which game 1 was what? Saturday?
0: I think it would be.
1: Do they get one day off
0: Sunday
1: after the series? Well, depending on when it finishes, I guess. But
0: let me look that up.
1: So it starts today.
0: This series will end either Wednesday or Thursday. Saturday is game 1.
1: Yeah. So if you're either team, I mean, you really want to end it quick.
0: You could get Thursday and Friday off, or you get Friday off. And if you get Friday off, you got to travel.
1: Yeah, a long way.
0: A long way.
1: No matter who you are.
0: Right. So that's going to be very, very interesting, to say the least.
1: Yeah.
0: All right, let's take a break. We'll come back. We'll get Coach Taylor on, talk some Mercer football right after this.
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1: And now, back to Creekside Sports. Daniel Shirley and Steve Norris.

0: Welcome back to Creekside Sports. Steve Marks here, along with Daniel Shirley. And now it's time to bring on Mercer football coach Joel Taylor. Daniel, do we have him on?
1: Yep, we do. Coach, how are you?
0: All right, let's rock.
2: Good. How are y'all?
0: Hey, Coach.
1: We are great, Coach. Thank you for being here. We appreciate it. Coach, what a nice win for you guys on Saturday. You got down. Well, you had the lead early, then you got down, and then you scored 27 straight points. What did you see from your team Saturday?
2: Yeah, it was definitely a good victory for us, man. Special road victory. And I can be honest, any victory is good at the end of the day, man, because winning is so hard today. But got a chance to see, my team respond, show some resilience. And also you get a chance to kind of see what type of team we can become. But we also have to eliminate the things for keeping us becoming that team. So it was a lot of some ups and downs, but it was a really, really good game, just overall.
1: Coach, you run for 279 yards, I believe that is right. I mean, was that the game plan? I know you got your backup quarterback in with JP playing. Was that the game plan, or was that just kind of how the game kind of worked out?
2: I think a little bit of both. I think anytime you go into a game, I think you want to run the football effectively. I think that's important in today's game. I know you got some of the air raid teams, things of that nature, but a lot of the air raid teams, man, they're 50% run, but you always want to establish that run. And I thought we did that, especially with, JP, a new quarterback coming in. You don't want to put the onus on him to try to, beat a team of Abilene's caliber, just by throwing the football. So I think that, kind of fits what JP does as well. I mean, he's a hard-nosed, tough runner. Used to play linebacker in high school, so he has that toughness and wants contact. But for us, we knew, establishing a run in any game is super important, and I was glad we was able to do that versus Abilene.
1: What's the latest at quarterback? I mean, is JP starting this week, or what's the latest update there?
2: Yeah, Jalen will be back. Okay. He should be back and ready to go. Jalen is our starter.
1: Okay.
2: At the end of the day, there's no quarterback battle or anything of that nature. I think Jalen gives us the best chance to win, at the current, moment, but JP showed that he has the ability of coming in and helping us win a ball game. And I've said this, since preseason, I think we got three quarterbacks in that room that can help us win ball games. At the end of the day, we got to find the one that can help us win a championship. So right now, Jalen has the leg up right now. JP's getting better, every day. And you just never know what happens, but I know he'll be ready when the time does come.
1: How's Jalen's health? I mean, was that just a one-week thing? I mean, how does that work out?
2: Yeah. I think you want to go through all the protocols and things of that nature. I'm not a doctor or anything of that nature, but
1: right.
2: You want to go through the protocols. But at the end of the day, I think a young man has to practice, Jalen didn't get the amount of practice that we wanted to get last week. So, we felt good with JP, at the end of the day. I'm not going to just throw a guy out there if he hasn't practiced. He needs the timing. He has to, feel good about everything. Even though he's been our starter and he's taking reps, but each team is different. They got different looks and how they do things. So we need reps, to be better at those things. And Jalen wasn't able to take a whole bunch of reps last week. So we felt really good about JP going into this Abilene game.
1: Joel Taylor's joining us here on the show. Coach, when you look at your defense, you guys gave up 14 in the first half. Were there any scheme changes after that? Or first quarter, I'm sorry. Any scheme changes after that? Or was that just the guys started executing better?
2: I think it's a little bit of both in a sense. I'll be honest, I was really, really surprised. Abilene was able to march down the field three straight drives. They scored on three straight drives, two touchdowns in the first two and the field goal, which I think that's changed the game right there. But, I thought we had a really good week of practice. I thought we had a really, really, really good plan. They did find a couple things on us, the buck sweep, and they found a quarterback counter on us. And I thought, their players made some plays too. They threw the ball down the field, and their players made some plays as well. So, a combination of those things is what, got them off to a fast start, but our guys kind of settled in. At the end of the day, you see it once, it's like, all right, you got me, right? This is the second time.

0: you know, I'm gonna get you. So it was kind of that a little bit, and you know, like I said, just getting that guy settled down. I thought, you know, the change of the game was, you know, they caught that ball in that on that third drive, man. It was a deep ball, and you know, we had two players there. You know, we had a player on the inside, a player on the outside, and we wasn't able to make a play, and he was. You know, he made a tremendous play. And you know, I thought he actually scored, and he didn't score. Ball was set on the 2 yard line, and that gave us an extra set of downs to stop them, and we did that. You know, that's the you know the resilience of our football team and our defense, and they did that. So we could have went down 21-7, but we went down 17-7, and then I think that's when things kind of changed a little bit. You know, we were able to get lucky with a punt. You know, that kind of you know hit there. Hit their guy, hit their returner, and we were able to recover that. We got 3 points out of that, which made it 17-10. And then the next offensive series for them, you know, we was able to cause a fumble, and our offense marched down the field and scored. And now it's 17-7. Now it's a whole new ball game. And you know, at halftime, I told our guys, they don't let us back in this thing, right? Now it's time for us to go finish it. And you know, our guys did that.
1: Yeah, the turnover. I was going to ask you about the fumble. The turnovers really seem to give you guys some juice. Do you feel that on the sideline when those things happen? It's like, okay, like you said, they had their chance, but now they've let us back in it.
0: Of course, of course. I think, you know, football or in sports, I think, you know, everything is about momentum, and it's how do you handle those momentum? How do you handle those moments? You know, where they had the momentum early. You know, we actually scored, and then all of a sudden they scored on three straight, but we was able to maintain and have some resolve to overcome their momentum. And by us getting that fumble, man, it got our defense you know hyped up, got our offense hyped up. They was able to go down and score, you know, so the momentum had changed for us. And I thought, you know, we did a really good job of coming out the half. We got an interception by Cam Goggins, and all of a sudden the lightning delay happened. You know, so we got to go inside for about an hour and a half to almost 2 hours, you know. But during that whole time we're in the locker room, you know, our guys are into it. They're listening to their music. Nobody's on their phone. They're talking about certain schemes. You know, hey man, I got to do this to help you, you know. And and we are in the hallway getting ready to come out, and somebody threw on that little bootsy, and holy smokes, hey, I guys went crazy, you know. And the rest is history.
1: Coach, and now you guys jump back into conference play, and your conference play from here on out, trip to VMI. I know that's a long trip, but what do you know about them? What have you seen from them on film as you get ready for this game?
0: Yeah, definitely going to be a long trip. You're talking about 8.5, 9 hours on the bus, and that's definitely different. It's the first time we'll experience that as a football team. You know, so we got to, you know, overcome that as well. VMI is a different place. It really is. You know, just talking about a military school, so it's a different campus. And those athletes are going through different things. And I told our guys yesterday, you know, you look at VMI right now, which they're struggling. They got a new coach, new system. And there's a lot of, you know, just things going on there where they're 0-5, you know. And the first time, you know, first thing, you know, a kid thinks when he, you know, they're 0-5, man, you know, shoot, this is an easy win. I told those kids that is not the case. You know, first off, we're going to see the best VMI team, right? Because this is going to be the sixth game they're going to get ready to play, and they get better every game, you know. But the other thing is they don't understand, you know, what those kids are going through to play football. You know, you don't go to VMI, right, as a football player just because it's VMI and I want to be a part of the military. You're going there to have an opportunity to play Division I football, you know. So football, when they are playing, if it's practice, if it's a game, that, you know, that's the most fun they're going to have in the week.
1: Right.
0: You know what I mean? It's something they get to do. It's something that they love to do. So we're going to get their best effort, you know. We're going to get their best passion, their fire, you know, to play that football game. And I think our kids understand as well that everybody is going to give us their best punch just because we're Mercer, we're two-time defending champions. And you can't take any opponent lightly. We got to do a great job of handling, you know, what we can handle, and that is getting better every single day. And you know, you're not just preparing for VMI, you know, doing it throughout the week, you're preparing for the rest of the season, you know. So that's why you got to continue to get better and better and better and better, and not take a

0: we're gonna beat those guys because they're on five. No. They can very well be 1-5 too. So we got to do a good job of just staying focused with those guys and I guess accomplish the task at hand. But just as far as them as a offense and a defense, they're going to be a triple option offense, old flex bone where you got two A backs and a B back there. Their offensive coordinator was my old boss at the Citadel. Okay. I worked under Brent for, I think it was 3 years. So like I said, we have an intimate relationship. He knows me, I know him. And I know what type of coach he is, man. I mean, he's going to coach a hard-nosed football team, or I should say not football team, but a hard-nosed offense, he's going to have some tricks in the bag, to try to create some easy scores. And we got to do a good job of being disciplined. And that's the part of the triple option is so important, man. Like, guys, man, if you are a dive player, I don't care what the quarterback does. I don't care what the pitch player does. You better tackle that dive, And it's the same thing with the quarterback and the same thing with the pitch, right? What happens sometimes is guys are so overzealous and they want to make the play. Well, it's not your play to make, bro, right? If he gave it to the dive, hey, it's your play to make if you're a dive player, right? That's the thing that I think, gives those type of offenses life. They want to get into the short yardage situation. They want to get into that 3rd-and-2, 3rd-and-1, so they can get that first down or go for it on 4th down. So we got to do a good job of staying ahead of the chains as far as on the defense side of the ball, and we got to do our job on a consistent basis. If you see a run pop, okay, that means somebody didn't do their job, I think we got a great plan in hand, and we just got to go out and execute that. Now, defensively, those guys are we call it a two-shell, cover-4, outfit. They like to drop 8 a little bit, but I think they're going to have to do a really good job versus us as far as trying to stop the run, So I think they're kind of staying that two-high outfit and not being one-high stuff as far as having a guy in the post as a post player, they're probably going to bring that guy out of the post and, hey, we need an extra run defender. So we got to do a good job of finding ways to run the football versus them. And if we do those type of things and if we run the football, then I think now that creates, things in the passing game. I think we got to do a good job of, giving, taking what they give us, quick, easy access throws, things of that nature. And then I do think we have, really good players on the outside where now we can set those guys up and they can win their one-on-one matchup. So if we do all those things, I know that was a lot I just talked about, but if we do all those things, I think we have an opportunity to truly win this ball game and do it in, Mercer's fashion.
1: So, Coach, real quick before we let you go, we're in the thick of the college football season now and the NFL season, and I'm just curious, do you ever get a chance to watch other teams play, whether it be college or NFL? I know you played at South Carolina State, but is there a mistress team you have that you like to watch, if you know what I mean?
0: Man, I kind of watch it all a little bit, honestly, man. So first off, as we're watching film, we're watching on other opponents, So like now we're getting ready to get in the conference play. So now I'm going to get a chance to see, most of the conference, because they played BMI played Sanford last week, on Sundays when we get back, I'll probably get in the office around, 8 o'clock. And I'm knocking everything out, finishing the game. So around the time I finish the game, that's when NFL football is coming on. Right. So I kind of throw that thing on in the back and now start getting ready for the next opponent. And then, anytime we got, a Friday, we're at the hotel or, I may be at home, we're going to watch a Friday night game. I got a lot of friends in this profession. So like if we're not playing on that Saturday and we kind of got some downtime, man, I'll throw on the, I got my one of my best buddies is at Citadel. He's the head coach at Citadel, Maurice Drayton. So I'll throw on a Citadel. One of my good buddies, Mike Adams, he's at Virginia. So I'll try to throw on Virginia, if we're not playing or if we have some downtime. So I do get a chance to do that. And another thing that I do too is we have a software that's called PFF, right? So that's Pro Football Focus. And we're able to look at any team as far as college football-wise at the Division I level in America, and we can watch it immediately, So some of the things I like to do is just kind of dang on when I was a coordinator, I would watch the top 5 teams in the nation as far as what they're doing on 3rd downs, Like now as a head coach, now I'm saying, hi, I may throw on, some offense, right? Hey, what are the top 5 offenses in the nation and what are they doing? How are they creating all, explosive plays and things of that nature? So, first off, I'm, staying in tune into the game, but also where

0: And I can then go now give, you know, my offense or my defensive coordinator some ideas. So definitely watching other teams. There's no one particular team, but I am a Panthers fan, Carolina Panthers. Sorry, Atlanta
1: there it is. You play fantasy football?
0: I used to, man. I used to, but I was playing it for money. So, you know, once I became a head coach, I stopped.
2: There you go.
1: Yeah.
2: Well, Coach, thank you for doing this. As always, great stuff, great insight. Look forward to the game Saturday, and we'll talk to you again next week.
0: All right. Thanks. Appreciate it.
1: Thanks,
2: there you
1: coach.
2: Go. There's Joel Taylor, head coach of the Mercer Bears. They play Saturday at VMI, 1:30 kickoff, and you can hear that game right here on the Creek.
1: That's a long bus ride, man.
2: Nine hours.
1: Yeah.
2: For sure. All right. Let's take a break. We'll come back. We'll get Clay Brown on and talk some high school football right after this.
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2: Welcome back. Daniel here with Steve. Let's talk some high school football. And to do that, we bring in Clay Brown from the Houston Home Journal. Clay, how are you today, man?
11: I'm doing pretty good. How are y'all?
2: Good, man. Thanks for being here, bud. We appreciate your time, as always. Clay, I guess there were some other good games last week, big games, but Veterans and Northside played each other. Veterans pulls out the win. What did you see in that game?
11: That was, you know, I anticipated it to be a rather close game, but it started off looking like Northside was just going to roll. I think they were up 21-3 at one point, and Veterans scored 21 unanswered from there, and won their fourth consecutive game for the first time since 2020.
2: Wow.
11: That's tied for like their fourth highest winning streak of all time, you know, 15, 16 years. I was a little shocked, just because I mean, the offense had a

0: really, really hard time moving the ball. But I think the north side defense got a little tired at the end. And Veterans was able to break off, you know, a couple of explosive plays to, you know, be able to get back into things. But the defense performed well enough to keep them in the game. I mean, outside of the explosive plays from Northside, I mean, they kept them hemmed up pretty well. That's kind of been the story of Northside's offense all season is, you know, they have trouble sustaining drives, but, you know, they'll pop off a 50, 60, 70-yard touchdown, you know, every now and then.
1: What does that mean for Veterans? I mean, I know it's a rigid game and all those things, but, you know, it's been a struggle the last few years. For them to win a game like that, I would imagine means a lot for that program.
0: And it's not just winning that game, but it's winning it after coming home from a three-game road trip where they went undefeated. You know, it's got to be a big confidence boost just knowing that they can – be in games and they can win games late. They can make these comeback efforts because it was a comeback against Northside and it was a comeback against Sumter County the week before.
1: Right.
0: So, you know, they've proven that, you know, the defense is good enough to keep them in some of these games and, you know, the offense can eke out just enough. You know, Veterans and Northside are kind of in similar positions as far as that goes. The offenses are, not very good. But the defenses are keeping them alive, and that's, I mean, it's just a big win for Veterans. You know, already doubling their win total from last year. I don't know how many more games they'll win just because of how tough the region schedule is. I mean, they have to go on the road to TCC on Friday. That's about as rough as a follow up as you could possibly get.
2: Right, yeah.
0: So
2: death march. Yeah.
0: But you know, it's. At least having this moment here is probably really big for them.
1: Yeah, I was going to say, it doesn't get any easier this week for sure going to Thomas County Central. Northside's off. Is this a good time for them to be off after the loss last week? Or do you think it'd be better for them to play this week to get that taste out of their mouths?
0: I think that their bye weeks have been scheduled pretty well, actually. They were off after playing Westlake 2 weeks ago. And then they're off again after this week. And I think they really need it, especially to hammer out some of those discipline issues. One thing that teams have been able to do pretty consistently on Northside is draw them off sides on big third downs. That's just been a big theme really the whole year, you know, all the way back to Warner Robins, and Westlake did it some, and Veterans did it some at the beginning, but less as the game went on. But, you know, having these couple of off weeks to, you know, hopefully hammer some of that out, especially because you have to get off the field on third down when you're playing juggernauts like TCC and even Coffee and Hoco. You know, Hoco's offense is lighting the world on fire. So it's going to be paramount for them to get off the field on third downs, and getting drawn off sides is the quickest way to, you know, make sure that you don't win any of these games. So, you know, I think their bye weeks have come pretty timely.
1: Yeah, we'll see how that plays out for them next week. Warner Robins, again, another impressive performance. They beat Eagles Landing 55-0. Maybe the competition's not up to what they're going to see later, but it feels like they're kind of getting their legs under themselves a little bit.
0: Yeah, I think the offense is, you know, finally being able to roam free a little bit, discover what they do best and that kind of thing. You know, like you said, the Eagles Landing and Union Grove, even Locust Grove this week, they're not very good. But after taking such tough back-to-back losses to Newton and Northside, I mean, I think this hopefully will serve as kind of an on-ramp for them to, you know, beat Jones County and Ola and the, you know, the people that are going to be challenging for the region championships. You know, right now in the PSR rankings, or well, postseason rankings, they're 15th. So depending on how the region championship stuff shakes out, I know champions are guaranteed top 16. But if the season ended today, they'd host a playoff game, and they're the only Housatonic County team that can say that. So, you know, they've been doing pretty well, and I expect them to light Locust Grove up too, and we'll

0: We'll see how they do against Jones and Ola coming up at their tougher second half region schedule.
1: Yeah, for sure. Things get tougher in the second half. You mentioned Locust Grove. Perry beat them 57-14. Just, I mean, pretty much the same thing there as well.
0: Yeah, Quay Green actually set a school record for most kickoff returns for a touchdown in a game. He had two.
1: Yeah.
0: So that was a big deal. It's kind of been all or nothing for Perry. You know, they're either getting blown out or they are blowing people out. Yeah. I'd imagine that they'll equalize at some point, but it's good to see them win a couple of games, get a couple of wins under their belt. You know, they played Ola tough, ended up losing by a couple of scores, but they still have Jones in. That'll be next week. And then they got Warner Robins at the end of the season. So they've still got a chance to make things shake. And, you know, in between when they play the Union Groves and those kind of teams, you know, hopefully it's helping put some wind in their sails, because they've got talent. It's just a matter of, you know, can it come together before they start to hit those tough region games?
1: No doubt about that. Clay Brown joining us here on the show. Clay, Houston County was off last week. We talked to you about that, but this week they jump into region play. They got TIFT. I mean, things are about to ramp up for Houston, aren't they?
0: Yeah. The big thing for Houston County is, especially against TIFT, who barely throws the ball, is going to be the missed tackles, because the secondary has never really been great. The last few years, you know, you've had great players, like Jordan Smith. If I'm remembering his name right, as soon as people graduate, it feels like all of their memories just like get zapped from my mind. But they've had good individual players in the secondary, but as a unit, it's kind of always been their weakness. So really, to me, it's the missed tackles, which were a big part of their loss against Westlake, you know, letting those running backs, because they got a talented room over there, letting those running backs run free, basically. You know, TIFT is kind of an on-ramp for them as far as this region goes, because of how tough everybody else is. But, you know, I think they'll probably play a little better against TIFT, and they're going to have to get that together before they play TCC next week.
1: Yeah, that's a tough one coming up. There's no doubt about that. Any softball that we should ask about real quick?
2: Yeah, I was going to say, it looks like veterans in Houston County are going to finish second and third in their region behind Lee County.
0: Yeah. That's the series every year. Usually I try to split up the week. You know, I'll go see some other teams one of the days, and then I'll, you know, see the doubleheader for another team if there's like an in-county thing. But when it's Houston County and veterans, I try to see every possible game, because this is, you know, it's a county rivalry. They're always either playing for the region championship or, you know, it's a big pivotal series on the road to that. I don't think either one of these teams is winning the region championship over Lee, just because of how well Lee has been playing. I think they've only lost like two or three games this season.
2: They've got one region loss, and veterans has three, and Houston County has four. So
0: yeah,
2: looks like Lee County's going to cruise to that.
0: Yeah, pretty unlikely, unless Lee just completely collapses. I think veterans plays them on Tuesday in a makeup doubleheader. But either way, you know, with PSR, they're both in the top, I think, 10 or 11, veterans and HOCO are. So, you know, it'll still be a big series and a boost to their rating for sure for whoever wins.
1: Whoever wins, it's going to be a big – and whoever loses, it won't really hurt them either. I mean,
2: right.
1: You know, playing another good team. Well, hey, man, thanks for doing this as always. We appreciate it. Where are you going Friday night? Which game are you going to?
0: I'm going to be at HOCO TIFT.
1: Okay.
0: And I'm going to try to see – so I can see Perry Jones next week.
1: There you go. And we'll – check it out on the website and in the newspaper, and we'll talk to you next week. Thanks, bud. Appreciate it.
0: All right. Thanks for having me on.
2: Thanks, man.
1: There you go. There's Clay Brown from the Houston Home Journal. Great stuff from him, as always, on the teams in Houston County. Nobody knows those teams better than Clay. Let's take a break. We'll come back, and it is pregame for the Phillies and the Braves.
2: Yep.
1: Game starts in 15 minutes.
2: Getting ready. Cue the Rocky music.
1: I'm leaving at 2 o'clock, so I have to deal with all you people. So Steve's going to do the show by

0: himself. We'll do that right
1: here. I love a big screen here.
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0: Welcome back.
2: Hey, this is Brent Cobb. You're listening to 100 Point.
0: Sorry, Brent Cobb. Yes, welcome back. Your mic's not on. I'm not turning your mic on the rest of the show. We're going to talk about the Phillies for an hour and
1: 40. Oh, you'll turn Rick Cobb's mic on, but Rick, you won't turn mine on.
0: Yeah, Brent Cobb, not Rick Cobb.
1: Or whatever. Well, his mic, too.
0: So,
1: Yes.
0: I don't know what to say for the next hour.
1: Imagine that. Actually, I've got something for you. So here's an interesting stat, and I've said, Georgia, we've got just as many, like you like to say, chucklehead fans.
0: Oh, sure.
1: As anybody else, right? Every team that has any winning tradition at all has fans that are just stupid.
0: So and the thing about it is, you hate that, right?
1: Yeah.
0: Like, I want, and I say that, and I've said this before, I want somebody who goes to Clemson to enjoy their time at Clemson before the game and after the game. I don't want them to enjoy the game like a fan from the other team.
1: Right.
0: But I don't want them to be mistreated on the campus. Because I'm an alumni of the university, and I care about the university, and it makes the university look bad. Plus, who the hell ever knows? You're a Georgia fan. You go to a Georgia game, and let's say you take your daughters, right? 20 years from now, they may have a son who's the number one overall quarterback in the country. And they went to Clemson, and they were treated well. And they may just somehow tell their son that, and he's like, well, maybe I might be interested in Clemson. Yeah. But if they go to on campus and they're treated like crap.
1: Yep. Mama ain't sending them there.
0: Yeah. You never know. I tell my sons this all the time. And everybody knows the cliche, you know, don't treat people badly on the way up the ladder because you'll see them again on the way.
1: Right on the way,
0: down.
1: Yeah.
0: But you don't know who you know. You don't know who people know.
1: Correct. You are correct.
0: My college, when I was on the college staff at the Athletic, Like, there were

0: like, it was weird. There was like 4 or 5 weeks in a row where she brought up a name, and I was like, oh, I know them, and I know them. She's like, how do you know all these people? I was like, you don't know who knows who.
1: Yeah. Yep.
0: So you got to be careful about that stuff.
1: Yeah.
0: So go ahead.
1: Absolutely. Yep. Anyway, so this 2026 so far, SEC football, okay? This is just SEC teams. Which teams do you think, this is average offensive snaps per game. Which team do you think is in first, and which team do you think is in last?
0: I think Oklahoma's probably last.
1: They are second to last.
0: Is that right?
1: Yes, 61.8
0: Somebody's
1: snaps
0: worse than them?
1: Game. Yes.
0: Wow. It's not South Carolina.
1: It is not South Carolina. South Carolina is actually in third.
0: Because they ran up a lot of points the first few weeks.
1: Yeah, 72.8 snaps per game, or plays per game, snaps per game for South Carolina. That's in third. Some of this is going to shock you.
0: It's not Auburn.
1: And I'm assuming these memes are correct.
0: It's not Auburn.
1: No. Let's see. Auburn is actually seventh with 71.3.
0: Okay, so they're right in the middle.
1: Yeah.
0: I'm trying to think who's bad.
1: Who's known for offense that would run a lot of plays? Your boy.
0: My boy?
1: Not really, but no.
0: Lane Kiffin.
1: Lane Kiffin, that's right.
0: They're number one?
1: LSU is number one, according to this, if this is true.
0: Is A&M last?
1: They are not. Okay. In fact, they are fourth overall. They run 72.3 plays per game. And remember, some of these are playing FCS,
0: so
1: right?
0: So who's last?
1: That would be the University of Georgia with 61.0 plays.
0: Is that right?
1: Per game. Correct. Yes. Well, you got to remember, we scored quickly against Oklahoma 2 or 3 times.
0: And right? and Seth pointed this out yesterday. Oklahoma had a stretch where they had a long drive, go down and fumble, and then another long drive right after that. Right.
1: Yep. Yeah. And remember, Mateer fumbled the second time. Cole picks it up, runs it back to about the 10, and 2 plays later, Georgia scores. And of course, after the first return, the ball went directly to Oklahoma.
0: Yeah.
1: And we had that long run by Dwight Phillips.
0: Yeah.
1: So that was that one was only like 3 plays.
0: As soon as that ball popped up in the air and Cole caught it on like what, the 8?
1: The 10, somewhere there, yeah.
0: I turned that damn game off. I mean, I'm watching 5 games at once. Or 4 games because I was watching the President's Cup. But I want to watch competitive games. It's nothing against Georgia. But I knew that game was over. When that ball landed in his hands, I picked up my remote and changed that channel on that TV. Because that game.
1: You didn't watch him score?
0: No. No, because I knew he was gone. There was nobody there who was going to tackle him.
1: No one was going to catch. The only thing that was going to get him was a turf monster.
0: That game was over.
1: Yeah, it was. So, number two is the one that's going to floor you. Arkansas with 75.3 plays per game. Now, at the same time, if the opponent's scoring quickly, and then you keep going back out there and running, you know what I mean? You keep going back out there after your defense has failed, you're going to run a lot of plays.
0: Okay, so they've run the second most plays.
1: Yes.
0: They're also second to last in points scored in the SEC.
1: Well, that's my point. They're running out there a lot and not scoring.
0: They've scored 92 points.
1: They're going out there like, 8-9 possessions a game, averaging.
0: Running 5 or 6
1: plays. I don't know how many possessions they've got, but I'm just saying it's enough to where they're. This kind of stat can be deceiving.
0: Absolutely.
1: Very deceiving.
0: You can make some stats mean whatever you want them to mean.
1: Right. Yeah, like this 61 snaps per game for Georgia. I mean, you can make it look like they're obviously not doing anything on offense. They're punting quickly. You can make it look like that. No.
0: You know who leads the conference in total points in through 4 games?
1: South Carolina?
0: Georgia Bulldogs.
1: Oh, well, I was going to say Georgia's got somewhere around 200, right?
0: 219.
1: I thought it was going to be something obscure.
0: Florida is at 214.
1: They're close. I was going to say
0: Georgia has run the fewest plays and has the most points.
1: Well, they have some defensive points there, but that's still
0: true. Right.
1: That's still
0: this
1: pretty good.
0: This counts

0: offensive points too, for sure.
1: Correct. Yeah. So,
0: but those are those things where you can make those stats say whatever you want them to say.
1: Yeah. Easy to manipulate.
0: Yeah.
1: But I mean, of course, the chuckleheads, as I said on Facebook, Georgia fans. There's some Georgia fans out there. Look at Bobo's offense. He's not running enough. He's not running a lot of plays. And like,
0: it's not about the number of plays. It's about the points.
1: It's about the result.
0: Yeah. Yeah. Yeah, look.
1: Again, I have my issue with Bobo, and I've stated it numerous times.
0: I know.
1: It's when the game's on the line and we're down a score.
0: And I want to be nice about saying this, but I'm going to say it. There's nobody dumber than college football fans.
1: That is true.
0: People, coaches say this all the time, point the thumb at yourself and not point the finger at somebody else. I'm pointing the thumb at myself. When Clemson is playing, I'm as stupid as anybody else. I get it.
1: Yeah.
0: It's hard when you love your team and they frustrate the hell out of you.
1: Well,
0: but there's also things that are people get narratives in their head and they don't let them go. You got to let the narrative go. Facts change. Things change.
1: Yeah.
0: Narratives change.
1: Fans feel like their team should score on every possession, and that's multiple sports.
0: Sure. Absolutely.
1: We should be scoring on every possession. That's obviously not.
0: That's not real.
1: Not realistic. Yeah.
0: Not real life.
1: But like that third quarter for Georgia. I mean, we were up, 28-6 or whatever it was, and we were running some plays that just didn't make any sense. But I had to tell myself, I was like, okay, we're trying some things.
0: Well,
1: here.
0: You this want it not... to be 45-6.
1: Well, yeah.
0: Instead of it staying 28-6.
1: And then, right. And then 59-6 after that,
0: right,
1: or 66
0: sure.
1: or whatever. But
0: for sure. All right, let's take a break. We'll come back. And when we do, the Braves and the Phillies will be under, well, they'll at least be on TV. I don't know what time first pitch is. So we'll talk about that.
1: Like
0: we'll do some more college football
1: yeah.
0: right after this as well.
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8: Welcome back, Daniel and Steve here. Thanks for joining us. The game is on Peacock today on NBC, and first pitch is at 2:15. So we got 15 more minutes of pregame. They just did a 30-minute pregame show. Now we got 15 more minutes of pregame. I don't know why we do that. Why do we need 15? You know,
9: this is what I like about the NFL.
8: You know what I like? And
9: when they say the game starts at 1,
8: yes,
9: it kicks off at 1.
8: You know who else we saw that this summer from? The World Cup.
9: Yes.
8: Those games started at 1 o'clock. It started at 1. I mean, they counted down a clock. 5, 4, 3.
9: And the ball kicks off.
8: And the kickoff.
9: Yep.
8: But for some reason, with baseball and NBA, we got to have Bob Costas talking more.
9: They think it's a conversation where you like, you know, a business conversation where you got to have 10 minutes of chit chat before you actually get into business, right? Yep. And, you know, we got to break the ice for a little bit.
8: You know what became a lot of that? Remember, I don't know if you ever paid attention to this, but the Olympics, for the longest time, it was like, oh, we got to have all these essays and we got to have these long features on these. No, show the athletes competing.
9: Yeah.
8: I don't need all this other stuff. Maybe that show that in prime time when you're showing the replays. Whatever. I don't care. They do that on golf a lot. Oh, well, let's cut away to this feature on this guy. No. Show a guy swinging the damn club. That's what I'm turning the game of the channel on for, is to watch the competition.
9: Yeah.
8: They just did a 30-minute pregame show. Why do we have to have 30 more minutes? Of baseball buzz. That's what they're doing right now.
9: Yes, because the buzz wasn't already enough. We had to have 15 more minutes of buzz.
8: I hate this stuff.
9: I know,
8: that's why I don't watch studio shows anymore. I don't. I turn on... If you'd have told me the game was going to start at 2:15, I would have turned this on at 2:15.
9: Yeah.
8: But, so, college football. So, we'll do that for another 15 minutes. You look at the SEC. There's some good games this week. They're not great games, but good games. Alabama, Mississippi State.
9: Now, that's a good one.
8: That's a really good one.
9: I mean, most years, Alabama's going to go in there and truck them 49-10 and, you know, call them the score later.
8: That Taylor kid at Mississippi State is outstanding.
9: This is one of those could be big moment, could be a Diego Pavia kind of moments.
8: Right.
9: Right?
8: Right.
9: Where if he can lead Mississippi State to win over Alabama, man, it changes.
8: People start talking about him in the Heisman.
9: It changes the game, yes. And now he is seriously in the Heisman.
8: Georgia plays Vandy, Florida at Missouri. Now, Florida's kind of in the same spot where Ole Miss was last week.
9: Yeah, a little bit.
8: Now, was it nearly as an emotional game, not the same storylines, all that, but they won a big game at home. Now they got to go on the road.
9: Right.
8: And same 3:30 window, right? Are they going to be ready to play?
9: I think they will be. They look good to me.
8: They look good.
9: You know, I don't like Florida, but, I mean, I'm gonna you know, call it like I see it. They're good, man.
8: And that guy,
9: they're disciplined.
8: Coach.
9: Yes, they're disciplined, and look, I think we're seeing that Buster Faulkner is becoming a big-time candidate for a head coaching job.
8: He'll be head coach next year, I think. If he wants to be. If there's not idiots making the hire by the ADs, which there probably are.
9: Yeah, and it's got to be the right job. I don't think he wants to go to South Carolina.
8: Right.
9: Right, or

0: playoffs and make something happen and then go take a head coaching job. It's not like you're going to cool off. You're doing fine.
1: Right. Yeah.
0: Because they're going to get talent there.
1: Yeah. Well, learn from Kirby. Kirby could have had other jobs.
0: Numerous. Yes. Numerous jobs.
1: And thank God he didn't take the South Carolina job.
0: Yeah.
1: I think for both of us.
0: I don't know that Kirby was ever going to take that job, honestly. I think he knew Rick.
1: If that Georgia job didn't come open, he was going to take that South Carolina job.
0: Yeah, maybe. Well, at the same time, I don't think Georgia was ever going to let him get away.
1: Well, you better be glad you didn't. I mean, that's, you know, that would have been a, that's malpractice if you let him get to South Carolina.
0: Well, playing Faton Botta pretty much sealed that we were getting Kirby.
1: Mark Rick did that on purpose so he would get fired so they could hire Kirby. Tennessee hosts Auburn. South Carolina hosts Kentucky.
0: I'm curious to see what Tennessee is. They don't play Georgia this year. And I'm not sure we know what Texas is yet. When they play Florida,
1: right.
0: I think that's going to be
1: well, this is an interesting game because Auburn has played okay.
0: I mean, they played Florida close. That score, I mean, they scored at the end and made it look closer than it was. But they still played Florida somewhat tough.
1: Did not play well.
0: No.
1: But Florida has run up and down the field on everybody.
0: Yeah.
1: Can Tennessee keep up offensively? I don't know. Tennessee's defense played well Saturday.
0: Is Josh Heupel Tennessee's Mark Richt? I mean, minus a couple of SEC championships.
1: He's not that accomplished.
0: But Rick, well, Rick won a couple of, listen, love Mark Richt, Georgia fan. He won two SEC championships when the SEC was kind of down in those particular years.
1: Sure.
0: There weren't great teams. LSU was the only team that was pretty good, and Georgia upset them. And then that was an upset in 05. In 02, Georgia definitely had the best team, and we still managed to lose to Florida. But there wasn't anybody really good that year.
1: I like Heupel. I just don't think he's an elite head coach. And I don't think will have an elite program with him as your head coach. But I also think Tennessee's only been elite for a small window of time.
0: Yeah.
1: In the history of the program. They got a lot of tradition. I know Johnny Majors and Phil Fulmer and all that stuff. But if you go back and look at their seasons, they've been pretty good for most of their history. But they're not Georgia. They're not Bama. They're not LSU. They're not.
0: No, the 90s was pretty much their heyday.
1: When they won at the highest level, Alabama was garbage.
0: Yes.
1: And Georgia wasn't very good.
0: Correct. Florida was good.
1: Now, they had to deal with Florida.
0: But they lost to Florida a lot.
1: But they lost to Florida.
0: The one year they won the national championship, the year they beat Florida. And now, look, in 01. If they don't get upset by LSU in the SEC championship game, if they win that game, they play Miami for the national championship and the BCS national championship in 01. But they got upset. And then in 04, they snuck their way in the SEC championship game, lost to Auburn. And then in 07, they snuck their way in there again, lost to LSU. Ever since then, their biggest wins were beating Alabama.
1: Johnny Majors was a heck of a football coach. Sure. I will never deny that.
0: Won a national championship.
1: Did a great job at
0: somewhere else.
1: Pittsburgh.
0: Pitt, yeah.
1: Right.
0: Had Tony Dorsey.
1: That late 70s Pittsburgh team is as talented as any college team as you'll ever see.
0: Which one?
1: The when Majors was at Pittsburgh.
0: Oh, Tony Dorsett?
1: Dorsett and Hugh Green and those guys.
0: Oh, yeah.
1: My God.
0: Yeah.
1: But
0: Johnny
1: Majors
0: Georgia apart in
1: 76. Was the head coach at Tennessee from 1977 to 1992. They played fewer games back then. I get that. How many times did he win 10 games?
0: Johnny Majors?
1: Yes. Well, at Tennessee.
0: Yeah, one less game back then in the regular season and, you know, no playoffs or anything like that. So if I had at Tennessee?
1: Yeah.
0: I'd say once?
1: Twice.
0: 90, right?
1: Twice.
0: I think 90 maybe and
1: 89
0: 92?
1: And 87.
0: Wait, when did Phil Fulmer take over?
1: 93.
0: Was it 93?
1: Yeah, they went 10-2.
0: Okay.
1: Now, Phil Fulmer, much different record for Phil Fulmer.
0: Well, they added a game.
1: Right, there's more games. But Johnny, even let's say 9 wins in a season. Johnny Majors, okay, so 97, he goes 4-5-7-5-8-6. Took him 7.

0: years, his seventh year, they won 9 games.
1: In the modern times, that would never
0: happen. He's gone.
1: He's gone after the third year.
0: Right.
1: At best.
0: Then they won 7 and 9. Then they won 7. Then they won 10. Then they won 5. But then, okay, 11-9-9-9. I'm not saying he wasn't a great coach, but he's not up there with Bear Bryant and some of these people. I get he's not. He's not even up there with Phil Fulmer.
1: Right. Not at Tennessee, anyway.
0: Phil Fulmer won a national title, and he won double-digit games 1, 2, 3, 4, 5, 6, 7, 8, 9 times.
1: Wow.
0: Including 4 straight years with a national championship.
1: Yeah.
0: Now, Johnny Majors, again, did great stuff at Pittsburgh. I'm talking about just at Tennessee.
1: Fulmer is slowly becoming Vince Dooley to Georgia fans before we won a national title again.
0: But look at what they've done since they ran off Fulmer. Now, look, Fulmer stabbed Johnny Majors in the back.
1: Yes.
0: So I'm not feeling any sympathy for Philip Fulmer getting run off.
1: That's pretty well known in the Tennessee fan base.
0: He deserved to get run off.
1: Right.
0: The way he treated Johnny Majors, who got him that job.
1: It was after 08 that they did that.
0: But since they...
1: And then they brought in Lane Kiffin.
0: Since they... Right, for 1 year. Since they ran off Fulmer, 7-6-5-5-7-9-9-4, and they run Butch off.
1: 8-6-7-5-3. Yeah.
0: 4, and then they had to vacate a bunch of games because of Jeremy Pruitt. And then Josh Heupel won 11. And 9, and 10, but 8 last year. They lost 5 games last year.
1: I've got to think they're to the point of, well, beating Alabama a couple of times bought him a lot.
0: Oh, that win over Alabama where they pulled the goalposts up and threw him in the river?
1: Yeah.
0: Absolutely.
1: That buys you.
0: And they beat the brakes off of Clemson that year in the Orange Bowl.
1: Yeah.
0: Clemson had no chance.
1: It buys you a lot of time. And the fact that we're in a 12-team playoff now, it helps.
0: Sure.
1: You know.
0: But they also, Steve, that game last year against Georgia, they gave that game away, man.
1: I know. Again, one man's comeback is another man's collapse,
0: There's
1: right?
0: There's no way they should have lost that game.
1: No. No, they shouldn't.
0: And then they lose to Vandy last year by 21. I just wonder, like, and I want to go back to what I was going to originally ask you. If you look at the SEC, and we got to take a break, but we're wide open the rest of the show.
1: I've got something for you on college football, by the way.
0: If you look at the SEC, who gets fired first in the SEC?
1: Is there a choice here or just anybody?
0: Your pick.
1: Who gets fired first?
0: Yes.
1: Right now, Mike Elko's trying. Let's see.
0: Is it Beamer?
1: Right now, it's probably Beamer.
0: Auburn's not making a change. They just hired a coach. Florida just hired a coach.
1: Uh-huh.
0: Who else just hired a coach? Kentucky.
1: Yeah.
0: And they love that dude.
1: Yeah, sure. Well, they should. He got a big win.
0: And he grew up there, too.
1: Yeah, Beamer's got to be the leader of the clubhouse right now. I'd say Beamer. Elko's trying to work his way in there. But I mean, who else is there?
0: If South Carolina loses to Kentucky at home Saturday, they're 0-3 in the conference. Then they got to play at Florida, Tennessee, at Oklahoma, A&M. They might not win any of those games. They might. A&M's a mess. I don't know how good Oklahoma is, but I don't know if they're going to Oklahoma to win. What if they don't win a game until they play Arkansas on November 14th?
1: It's Beamer, because both Ole Miss and Mississippi State are happy with their coaches.
0: Yeah, they love their coaches.
1: Alabama and Auburn, for the most part, are happy with their coaches right now. Vanderbilt, Clark Lee.
0: Well, Auburn, he just got hired. He's not going.
1: Well, I'm just saying they're happy. Yeah. Vanderbilt's happy. Tennessee's, I think they're as happy as they could be right now. You know, if he had beaten Texas, they'd probably give him a contract extension.
0: Oh, sure. I think if Sarkisian doesn't do something this year, but that's at the end of the year.
1: Right.
0: Right. I think those people aren't really happy with him, but they're number one in the country right now. They're not firing him.
1: No. And then Arkansas's coach,
0: he just got there.
1: I know, but look, I went and spent some time around those people.
0: They are not happy.
1: They are not. They're so unhappy that they're not even angry. Does that make any sense?
0: Yeah, they're apathetic.

0: Said it.
1: Yes.
0: I think the one to keep an eye on, too, is Oklahoma.
1: I was just about to mention that. Look, I think Brent Venables is a great defensive coach. But those Oklahoma fans, man, I mean, they're not going to put up with that.
0: If they get the brakes beat off of them next week by Texas.
1: Mm-hmm. Again.
0: And then they play Kentucky, Mississippi State, South Carolina, Florida, Ole Miss, A&M, Missouri. You know, they've already lost two games. They end up with five losses.
1: You want to talk about a place for Brent Faulkner to land? Buster Faulkner, yeah. Oklahoma.
0: Because they had great offenses.
1: Mm-hmm. They can recruit there.
0: And they let Lincoln go, or he left. And now they haven't had any offensive answers since he left.
1: Yeah.
0: And look, they made the playoff last year. They had a good year.
1: They beat Alabama.
0: But they gave that game away against Alabama.
1: They beat them during the regular season.
0: They beat them during the regular season. But then they choked during the playoff.
1: Oh, absolutely. They had no business losing that game. But anyway.
0: Whew. All right, let's take a break. We'll do some more college football.
1: Yeah, I've got some stats for you.
0: Okay, and first pitch is happening right about, hurry up, Chris Sale. Right about leg kick. Oh, there's the first pitch. And we'll talk about that, too. We'll do that right after this.
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5: Hi, this is Wes Griffith from the Mainhand Group. This is a very special year for us because the Rookery, born July 1st, 1976, is celebrating 50 years. The previous year, the Macon Mall opened, which changed the face of downtown virtually overnight. Original owners, Sandy Taylor, Jewett Tucker, and Ralph Skipper, had quite the challenge ahead, but they would persevere as downtown began to shutter its windows. The Rookery became a community gathering place, ground zero for nightlife. Many local musicians would play at stage, and some famous ones too, like Widespread Panic in 87. In 98, local musicians came together at the Rookery to celebrate the life of Brax and Tate Bragg, and Bragg Jam was born. In 2009, in the middle of a recession, me, my wife Betsy, and our partner Chad Evans purchased the Rookery from longtime owner Jim Keith. In hindsight, we were gambling on the Rookery to defy the odds once again. We freshened her up a bit, leaned into a more family-friendly atmosphere, rolled out a new menu, and before long, the Rookery took flight once again. Those early years were a magical time. The Rookery and downtown were in lockstep as the city center began to blossom. After several years, we got so busy that we were able to expand into the old Thorpe's building. Come check out the Thorpe's storefront where we've wrapped the windows with our story. Many people tell us they had their first date at the Rookery and share memories of gathering there with friends and family. Many of them have signed their names on the Rook's hallowed walls. We've been blessed with support from this community beyond our wildest dreams. It's all of you that came down to get an almond burger, some onion rings, or a Jimmy Carter shake that made it all possible. So from us to the entire community, thank you for making the Rookery what it is today. We hope you guys will come down and celebrate with us. It's been a pleasure to serve you, and we hope to see you.

0: Welcome back. Daniel and Steve here. The Braves and Phillies are underway. Trey Turner strikes out on the first or in the first at bat. Just flailing around, swinging at anything and everything that's anywhere near the plate and not near the plate, and strikes out.
1: Like me in my 20s at the bar after about 1 a.m.
0: And then Kyle Schwarber walks. So there's one runner on here in the top of the first. And we'll update
1: Schwarber will hit a home run at some point.
0: I hope
1: you
0: so.
1: Watch. He always does.
0: Ooh, I think he struck out, but they did not call it a strike. Looked like he offered it the pitch, but they did not call it a strike. Mm. All right, so you got some college football stuff.
1: Yeah, I've got some quarterback stats for you, okay? Which, again, I'm assuming these are true, okay? So here's a 2026 quarterback comparison for you.
0: Okay.
1: All right, speaking of Oklahoma, John Mateer, who is 2-2 with Oklahoma, his fans, well, maybe aren't his fans anymore, but
0: his Oklahoma, fans right now are probably his family.
1: They, well, else. And yeah, I mean, they're ready for him to just transfer.
0: Well,
1: at this
0: he's,
1: point.
0: I mean, he's not been good. He came from Washington State. He came with his offense coordinator, and that was supposed to be the blueprint. And he has not been good since he's been at Oklahoma. But go ahead. Sorry, I didn't mean to interrupt.
1: No, it's all right. No, it's your job to add on. So, John Mateer versus Arch Manning, 4-0.
0: Okay.
1: With Texas. Okay. Completions and attempts. Sorry, easy for me to say. Mateer, 73 out of 110. All right. Okay. Manning, 74 out of 116.
0: So not much better.
1: So Mateer, a 66.4 completion percentage.
0: Right.
1: Versus Manning, 63.8 completion percentage. Passing yards. Mateer, 889. Manning, 865. Yards per attempt, 8.08 for Mateer. Manning, 7.46. Passing touchdowns, Mateer, 8. Manning, 7.
0: How many turnovers?
1: Well, one more. It says the NCAA passer rating, 151.0 for Mateer and 141.2 for Arch Manning. So, yeah, that's where I was going to go with it. So, Mateer has one interception, right?
0: That's all.
1: Well, against Georgia.
0: Okay.
1: Against Georgia. And Manning had an interception against Tennessee. I'm trying to see. Let's see. After four games, Mateer, 24 more passing yards on six fewer. Oh, I'm sorry. Manning, one fewer interception. Texas remains 4-0.
0: Okay. I saw somebody tweeted this. I think it was during the game Saturday. And he said, Mateer doesn't just have turnovers. He has disasters.
1: Yeah.
0: You know, he doesn't just fumble that ball at the 5. He fumbles it to where Georgia can pick it up and run it 98 yards for a touchdown or 92 yards for a touchdown.
1: Right.
0: That's what happens to him. And that's what the problem is, you know, all those stats about Arch are true. Arch doesn't beat Texas.
1: Right. Well, it's like Gunner. He doesn't beat Georgia.
0: Right. Mateer beats Oklahoma. When they lose, a lot of the times it's because of him. You know, and mistakes he's made.
1: Well, the thing is, you take away the two fumbles that led the touchdowns. There's still 27 points on the board.
0: Sure. Right.
1: It's still 27-13. Now, granted, Georgia kind of went into hibernation mode.
0: Went into a shell.
1: For a little bit, you know. But, you know, as I say, nonetheless, you know, Mateer's, they were complaining about Mateer before the Georgia game.
0: Oh, absolutely.
1: I mean, you only put 14 points on New Mexico.
0: New Mexico's got a bad.
1: Yeah, I know they've got a good coaching staff and all that, but they ain't got the dudes, as they say.
0: No, they don't.
1: There's not much talent there at New Mexico.
0: No. And he looked bad against New Mexico.
1: Yeah.
0: And he looked scared against Michigan.
1: Yes.
0: I mean, I hate to say that.
1: Michigan's
0: about
1: not good. I mean, they're not real good.
0: They're good. They're good defensively. But yeah. I hate to say that about a young man, but man, he looked, I should say scared. He looked overwhelmed by Michigan and like he was seeing ghosts. And there were problems that were, you know,

0: issues for him.
1: Right.
0: There's no doubt about that. And look, we talk about this all the time. How many quarterbacks in the SEC would you take over blank? Right? Like over Gunner, over Mateer. Look, if you rank the quarterbacks, I mean, we're not even going to get into Jared Curtis and Austin Simmons and these guys down at the bottom. But if you told me right now I could have Aaron Filo.
1: I knew it. I knew it.
0: Kamario Taylor.
1: I knew Philadelphia would score coming out of the gate.
0: Yeah, they did. If I could have those guys, Keelon Russell, those three guys, if I could have them over Marcel Reed and John Mateer and Lenore Sellers, I absolutely would take them. And I'm taking Gunner over Arch Manning. I'm taking...
1: In college?
0: Yeah, I'm taking Keelon Russell over Arch Manning. I'm taking Aaron Filo right now over Arch Manning as a college player, not as what they project to be as an NFL player. Because I don't think that... I don't know that Arch Manning can go win a championship for you. I just don't.
1: Someone's going to shut him down.
0: Yeah.
1: And, I mean, he shuts himself down. I mean,
0: he looks like a...
1: They're getting by on talent right now.
0: You said this yesterday. If his name was Arch Manningham or whatever, I can't remember.
1: Manheim.
0: You said Manheim. If that's his name, we look at him like, yeah, he's a pretty good college quarterback. He's all right.
1: He looks like Jacob Eason.
0: Yeah, he's all right.
1: He's a
0: fifth round
1: pick.
0: He's Quinn Ewers.
1: Yeah. A lot of hype.
0: Quinn Ewers was drafted in the fifth round.
1: Nothing really, you know.
0: Quinn Ewers has barely touched the field in the NFL, if at all. He's not. Man, you watch Keelon Russell play? Have you watched them play yet this year, Alabama?
1: Some.
0: It is dynamic.
1: Yeah.
0: You watch Filo play?
1: Yeah.
0: Throwing the ball over the field?
1: He's good.
0: Now, they got a running game that'll scare the pants off of him.
1: To my Florida?
0: Florida, yeah.
1: Ball, yeah. That was Summerall's biggest recruit, right. Keeping him there.
0: But you watch Filo play in that offense? And maybe that's coaching, too. I don't think Sarkisian's a great head coach. I mean, he's okay.
1: I don't either. He's like Ryan Day. Ryan Day just got lucky and finally won one.
0: Yeah.
1: But he didn't even win this conference.
0: But doesn't it feel like Sarkisian's going to coach them out of a game at some point?
1: Yes. Oh, it'll happen. It's coming. It might be the Florida game. Heck, it might be the Oklahoma game. I don't know. Yeah. That Oklahoma-Texas game is a weird game, man. Weird things happen in that game.
0: Yeah, for sure.
1: So, you know, I think Texas will win, but... That's the kind of game where Mateer could go out and have the best game of his life.
0: Yeah.
1: And, you know, somehow upset Texas.
0: Well, look at Saturday. I don't think Texas plays up to its talent.
1: I agree. And then they're doing all that silliness, you know, celebration stuff.
0: And he's not going to do anything about it.
1: Nope.
0: He pretty much said that yesterday. I'm not, yeah.
1: Yeah.
0: Boys will be boys. Internally.
1: Yeah. Boys will be boys.
0: Handle that internally means nothing.
1: Nope.
0: And I'm not picking on him for that. I mean, that's a college... Coaches get out of jail free card.
1: Yeah.
0: Handling internally. If you're the athlete, that's the best thing you could hear.
1: Yep.
0: They're not doing anything to me. I'm too good. So, all right, let's take a break. Yes, the Phillies have taken a 1-0 lead. It is now the bottom of the first.
1: That's what you get when you walk people.
0: Can't walk people.
1: Walks.
0: They walk.
1: I don't know how many times I've seen walks come back to haunt. A pitcher.
0: In the postseason especially. They will bite
1: so
0: you
1: frustrating.
0: Right on the derriere.
1: Yep.
0: There's no doubt about that. All right, let's take a break. We'll come back right after this.
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0: 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Daniel Shirley and Steve Norris.
2: Welcome back, Daniel and Steve here. Thanks for joining us. We appreciate everybody being here. The Phillies lead the Braves 1-0. Braves go down 1-2-3 in the bottom of the first. And I think it's – I don't like the Braves – well – period. I'm joking. I don't like the Braves' approach in the first inning of this game. Jesus Luzardo missed a couple of weeks with an arm soreness, you know, dead arm, whatever you want to call it. And then he came back and threw an inning on Sunday in relief. And he's, you know, didn't have to be built back up, any of that kind of stuff. But he hadn't pitched an outing in a few weeks. And the Braves, like, overly aggressive in the first inning. Ronald Acuña Jr. flies out on the first pitch, swinging at the first pitch. Make this guy throw a couple of pitches. I mean, if you're...
4: Daniel, this is so typical.
2: Luzardo threw 10 pitches in the first inning. 10.
4: This is so typical of the Braves. They do this every year in the playoffs. That's why that World Series was such a shock, because they actually did things right. They actually did things to win. And anyway, I know it's just the first inning. And again, a fan is always going to whine and think we should have scored 5 runs in the first inning.
2: Sure.
4: But, you know, you see patterns after a while.
2: Right.
4: You just do. You've been watching sports as long as we have. You start seeing patterns. You know, and just because, oh, yeah, they beat up on that team in the regular season, that doesn't matter. That's gone. This is a new season, and it ain't long.
2: No, it's a different game.
4: Look,
2: in the playoffs, it is an absolute different game.
4: Honestly, they need, if they're going to have this series, it needs to be a 5-game series, not 3. Because the wild card team has the advantage, if you ask me.
2: Well, I think they don't want the

0: the division teams sitting around for three more days. You know, if the Dodgers and who else is the Brewers and the Rays and the Guardians, they would be sitting for more than a week.
1: They're sitting a long time as it is, I guess.
0: Yeah, but, I guess. I don't know.
1: Yeah, that's probably it.
0: I don't like three-game series. Do you remember when the NBA first round was a three-game series back when we were young?
1: Oh, man, yeah, that was a long time ago.
0: And it was like, that's not even a real series.
1: No, it's not. And neither is this, really.
0: No.
1: This is just like something during the regular season.
0: This is just like a regular season series.
1: Yeah.
0: It really is. You know, so we'll see what happens. Again, Chris Sale's back out on the mound. He got a fly out to start the second inning. But
1: here we are, chasing runs again.
0: Yeah.
1: Already. Here we are, behind again.
0: Yeah.
1: Right out of the gate. I told you, this was my fear. Now, my real fear was going to be more like three or four.
0: Right.
1: And he kind of flirted with that.
0: Well, they hit one ball hard in the first inning. He just walked a guy.
1: Yeah. Those walks, man.
0: They will hurt you in the playoffs. Probably unlike the regular season.
1: I wonder what the stats are on how often a team scores when their first batter in the inning is walked. To me, yeah, every time I see that happen, every time I see a pitcher walk the first batter of the inning, it's like, well, there's at least one run.
0: Right.
1: Because
0: now it was the second batter, but yeah, to your point.
1: But either way, it's easier to get a runner to second, get a runner to third, you know, and get them in than, you know, if it's a walk with two outs.
0: Yeah. No doubt. I mean, that's why neither one of us played basketball. I'm baseball at any kind of high level.
1: Not at a high level. Yeah.
0: But when we were young, you were told, make them hit the ball. Don't walk
1: let them
0: somebody.
1: Let them hit it.
0: Yeah.
1: Right.
0: I would rather you give up 10 runs giving up base hits. Because then you credit the team, the opposing team.
1: Well, and the odds are, I mean, even if you're throwing strikes that they're hitting, there's a good chance they're going to hit it at your defense.
0: At some point, yeah. They're not going to just keep hitting gaps constantly.
1: How many times have we seen teams that are hitting the ball right on the button a lot, but they're hitting it right at people? Line drives right at the shortstop,
0: yep.
1: Line drive right at the second baseman or whatever. Or even a line drive to outfield, but it's caught.
0: But it's caught.
1: Just hit it in the wrong place.
0: Right. But that's part
1: of
0: the game.
1: That's frustrating.
0: But if you're walking, guys, there's no defense for a walk. They say, I mean, look, I know that's a cliche, but things become cliches because they're true.
1: Yeah.
0: You can't walk people. And now that he, so that Sale strikes out two in the inning, gets out of it. So 1-2-3 inning for the second inning for him. So we'll see if the Braves can get anything going. But, I mean, they've got to get the offense going.
1: This is why I can't watch. I just can't watch these playoff games because I get so frustrated.
0: Yeah.
1: You know, I really don't get frustrated during the season. And then the playoffs, man, I just know. You know it's coming.
0: Yeah.
1: Every time. It just sucks.
0: You know, you said earlier that I hate this Phillies team. That's not accurate. It is accurate. But it's because they do stupid stuff, man. And they don't play good defense. They run the bases poorly. They just don't do fundamental stuff. I can't
1: stand. Yeah, but in two games they can fix that.
0: Oh, sure. But I can't stand to watch a team beat itself.
1: Oh, yeah.
0: Look, if you get beat by a better team,
1: hats
0: or,
1: off.
0: Or you get it shoved down your throat by a good pitcher, hats off to that guy.
1: Yeah.
0: And if Chris Sale does that today, then so be it. But if you're booting the ball around or you're getting picked off bases or you're running, making
1: – overthrowing first from shortstop or third, a throw you've made for 162 games. You know.
0: I mean, a throw a 12-year-old could make.
1: Yeah. You're trying to aim the ball and you fire it in the dirt.
0: That frustrates me to no end. I mean, it's the same thing. It's the same thing in basketball too, and football. If you can't do the fundamentals, you know, I watch a basketball team turn the ball over, and it just drives me crazy. Take care of the ball. The ball should be the most precious thing in sports.

0: Right.
1: But you watch some of these athletes and they just don't get it, man. They can't do it.
0: Yeah. It's amazing how low the base running IQ is for a lot of guys that
1: Oh,
0: should know
1: yeah.
0: better. Oh, man, it just drives me crazy. Like, how long you been doing this?
1: Yeah. Well, I just don't think the fundamentals of sports. And again, I know I sound like old man, but the sports now these days are not as fundamentally sound as they were when we were growing up. And it's not close.
0: Oh, I agree. I mean, say what you want about Pete Rose, but the guy, I mean, he was Mr. Fundamentals.
1: Yeah. And I mean, it's just you're getting paid all that money and you're not any better. Like watching guys strike out at the plate. Oh, well, just struck out. And they don't care. Just move on. Watching a guy strike out 200 times. Can you imagine guys when we were growing up, somebody striking out 200 times, they'd have been run out of the league.
0: Out of one after 1 year.
1: But now it's just oh well. Doesn't matter. I mean,
0: It's home run or bust.
1: sports are different.
0: And that's kind of the problem with this Braves team, is it sometimes it seems that way with them. Home
1: Yeah,
0: run or bust. It's like
1: right.
0: they're the old American League team that will sit around waiting for the 3-run homer.
1: Yeah, I mean that used to be that was not the norm.
0: Right.
1: But it is now. And it's sometimes it's hard to watch. I mean, you talk about getting frustrated. It is hard to watch your team not be fundamentally sound. It really is.
0: Well, and again, that's one thing as a Georgia fan we appreciate with Kirby. For the most part,
1: Right. Oh my
0: we know our
1: God.
0: team is going to be fundamentally sound.
1: Georgia's not going to beat itself. Not very often.
0: Well, it's like I was saying, when we get up three touchdowns, I feel pretty good about it.
1: Yeah. They're not perfect.
0: No, but it's like you said, when Cole picked up that fumble and was running it back, you clicked. Me, I'm sitting there going, well, we got this one.
1: Yeah.
0: And I hate to do that as a fan, but I mean, again, you've been watching as long as we have. You know, sometimes you just know, like, man,
1: But would you think
0: we got
1: Gunnar
0: this one today.
1: Stockton would have ever done that? What John Mateer did
0: No,
1: Saturday?
0: no.
1: Never.
0: Nope.
1: He would have never been that loose with the ball, that fundamentally unsound with the ball. And that's, I mean,
0: Mateer panicked.
1: he absolutely panicked. Yeah. He's like, oh, I got that guy's wide open. Oh, I better throw it to him. And then.
0: Right, like he wasn't sure what was he going to run it or throw it, and he was thinking both and lost the ball.
1: Yeah.
0: That's what happened.
1: You can't. But you know what that is, Steve? That's a lack of preparation.
0: Yeah.
1: You know, you guys don't panic when they're prepared and they're ready for any situation.
0: Yes.
1: They don't.
0: You don't think anymore, you react.
1: And that look, I'm not saying George is perfect, and you know, I'm not saying Kirby's perfect. But he knows how to prepare a damn football team.
0: Well, like I said, there was no point in that game. Even when we were up 14 to nothing and right before the fumble, even then I was like, well, if they score, I mean, we're going to go back and score too.
1: Yeah.
0: I felt pretty confident about it.
1: Yeah. No doubt about
0: and then
1: that.
0: the fumble, and it was like, well, okay, that's
1: Yeah, this game is
0: it.
1: over.
0: Yeah.
1: I
0: We just
1: mean,
0: got to go through the motions and get this one done.
1: yeah. And I just but it's that way in all sports. I mean, when you play fundamentally sound, and look, you've got to have talent. I'm not saying you can have a bunch of scrubs. This ain't Hoosiers. You know, you've got to have talent, but if you mix talent with fundamentals, then you got something special.
0: Yeah.
1: And a lot of teams just don't do that anymore.
0: Right.
1: It's almost like they don't focus on that at practice. I mean, what are you doing at practice? You know, you watch some teams, you go, did they even practice? Did they play? I mean, what are they doing? You know, and that's what's hard to watch to me. Is when you can watch a team and it looks like they didn't even practice. I mean, especially professionals. I mean, what else are you doing with your time? It's not like you got to go work a 40-hour-a-week job and then go play, you know, Tuesday afternoon.

0: his part.
1: Yeah. Right? That's a good question.
0: I mean, if we just showed up at Truist Park and played a game today, yeah, we're going to make some dumbass mistakes.
1: Yep.
0: So, anyway. All right.
1: My buddy DT's cussing. Something's going on here.
0: Austin Riley just took one off the butt of the bat, and he grounded it back to the pitcher, and then got a runner thrown out at third base, if that's what he's cussing
1: at third?
0: About. Yeah, they had a runner on third, first and third, and he went to swing and stopped, and it hit the butt of the bat, and it went right back to the pitcher, and the runner on third.
1: The Braves are in full playoff form, folks.
0: But they just got a run back, so it's tied up.
1: What happened?
0: Base hit, center field.
1: Who hit it?
0: It looks like Yastrzemski. Yeah, Yastrzemski. Okay. Single to center field.
1: ESPN's a little behind. Oh, there it is. So they got a runner. They got runners on first and third now?
0: Still, yeah. Yeah, he had a little slow ground ball to center field, but the Phillies were shifted over, and he hit it. What'd we say? Hit it where they ain't.
1: Hit it where they ain't, yeah. Well, now the Babe Ruth from our Pacific Rim Babe Ruth is out of that.
0: Yeah, so. All right, let's take a break. We'll come back. We'll continue to update you on this game, and we'll see what else we talk about.
1: We'll see where we go.
0: Yeah, right after this.
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11: 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Daniel Shirley and Steve Norris.
0: Welcome back. Daniel and Steve here.
1: We're discussing food.
0: Creekside food. Appreciate everybody being here. Again, the Braves and the Phillies are tied at one. Lizardo does get out of the jam, but the Braves have tied that game up. So we'll talk about this tomorrow, and then hour two tomorrow, we'll have the same setup tomorrow.

0: tomorrow we'll be joined by, I believe, Kelly Quinlan. I haven't heard back from Kelly yet, I don't think. But Jordan Bianchi cannot join. Oh, Kelly can't. Kelly's good to go, and Brian Ludwig's good to go for tomorrow. But Jordan Bianchi's got to switch to Thursday tomorrow. So we'll talk to Jordan on Thursday. And then the second hour, we're wide open.
1: Yeah.
0: The Braves and Phillies are playing.
1: Again.
0: So you get Creekside Sports with Daniel and Steve just rambling for an hour.
1: Yeah. You get a Creekside bouillabaisse.
0: You know, I went and spoke to a class at Mercer today, and they were asking me, Leigh Brumley's the professor, and he asked me, you know, tell the students how you prep for the show. And I said, well, Steve walks in at 12:58.
1: If he gets there at 12:58.
0: That's how he prep. Well, yeah, you didn't today. But I said, it's really, you know, there is a map. There's a roadmap.
1: Yeah.
0: But
1: there's a template.
0: Right.
1: Basically.
0: But we're not going to go, oh, we've got to talk about this, and then we better talk. Some days, yeah, we're gonna follow the roadmap. But there's going to be days where we get off exit before we're supposed to. And that's okay. That's part of the fun of doing this show.
1: Did your parents ever, like on a Sunday, go, hey, come on, get in the car. We're going to go look at houses.
0: No.
1: Never did that?
0: No.
1: My parents love to do that. They love to go drive to other neighborhoods and
0: is
1: look at
0: right?
1: other houses. Yes. And they'd be like, hey, get in the car. We're going to look at other houses. Well, they didn't really have a plan on it. They would just like be driving. Hey, turn in here. Let's see what this is like.
0: No, we never did that.
1: Well, what I'm saying, I know other parents have done that. You know, they just go out driving on the Sunday drive because they're bored and don't want to sit in the house anymore. Well, that's kind of what we do here. We have a plan, but
0: sure,
1: I'll come up with something, some kind of meme or something.
0: Well, that's what I said. Somebody will say something and it'll throw us
1: off. And we'll go off on
0: a tangent. Now, look, if we've got guests, we stick to the guests. I mean, because that's,
1: of course,
0: because
1: yeah.
0: that's their time and we
1: yes.
0: don't want to screw that up.
1: Exactly.
0: But, you know, you just, things come up. We'll be doing the show. There's breaking news. Then we got to talk about that. You know, this kind of a game happens right during the middle of our show. If this was happening an hour from now, the show would have been a lot more structured today than it was.
1: It's kind of like you're the play-by-play guy and I'm the color.
0: Yeah.
1: You pretty much have something you stick to that works.
0: Right.
1: And then, you know, the color guy, when he's doing a game, he's bouncing off whatever's coming at him.
0: Sure.
1: And what's happening. And that's kind of what I do here. Now, you know, I do show prep. I watch the Braves. I watch college football. I've watched more NBA than I ever watched in the last 20 years.
0: Yeah, you're not coming in here with no knowledge of what's going on.
1: Right. Yeah, like, oh, really? That happened? That's
0: now,
1: cool.
0: Now, you do come in here at 12:58.
1: Well, I have a business, but sometimes I get held up in the office.
0: I'm well aware of it, and I'm fine with it.
1: Yeah.
0: I don't care.
1: It works.
0: It does work. And, I mean, but
1: I don't think it would work if you and I tried to plan every show.
0: I don't think so either. Well, and I said this during the class today.
1: And
0: there are TV shows where they sit down and they go, I'm going to say this and you say that. And then you say that. And then we'll debate it and we'll argue it. And it's fake.
1: Well, yeah.
0: It's fake.
1: And like television news or like Football Friday Night, it's in blocks. The A block, B block, C block,
0: sure.
1: D block, right?
0: Right.
1: You know, commercials in between. Those are structured. They know which games they're going to talk about.
0: Right.
1: Right.
0: Right.
1: But that's the way you have to do it.
0: They can't
1: just wing it, you know, and be like, hey, we got Jones County highlights. Oh, cool. All right. We'll run them. What the heck? Let's just see what happened here. Well, it looks like, you know, Billy Bob threw it deep.
0: But,
1: no, that's structured and it's very well done.
0: But nothing that we do, like, I don't know what you're going to say to what I say.
1: Right.
0: I don't want to know because that is contrived BS.
1: And it's not fun. People can tell when it's scripted.
0: When it's not real.
1: When it's scripted.
0: I mean, look, if you've ever watched those First Take shows or some of those shows on Fox Sports Net, those shows are contrived. It's like a reality show that you think is a real is and those reality shows are not real life. I mean, you watch The Bachelor and stuff like that. That stuff is contrived crap.
1: I don't know how any. Well, yeah, I do.
0: I have never watched a second of that stuff.
1: I mean, you watch 3 minutes of it and you're dumber.
0: Right.
1: Like, this is obviously scripted.
0: Right.
1: The crying and the, you know,
0: yeah.
1: walking off screen.
0: Yeah.
1: I can't believe you would say that to me.
0: But the same thing with those shows.

0: on some of these studio shows. Those things are, I mean,
1: that's why I can't watch Pat McAfee for very long. Oh, to me, it all seems packaged. You know,
0: it's a hey, look at me thing.
1: Very much.
0: That's McAfee's entire life is hey, look at me. I was working last night, the Monday Night Football game, and I don't watch the pregame shows. I just don't. And they went to the halftime show with Scott Van Pelt. I like Scott Van Pelt.
1: Yes.
0: But then Scott Van Pelt's sitting there with Pat McAfee, and I just hit mute button.
1: Click.
0: I didn't turn it off because I needed to be on for when the game came back on. Because I was doing, we have certain roles that we do in the games, and one of the roles is actually doing play-by-play, and I was doing play-by-play last night. So I have to be watching the game to do the play-by-play. But I don't need to listen to Pat McAfee, ever. Ever. And look, there might be somebody sitting at home right now saying, well, I feel the same way about you. Okay.
1: Fine. Thanks for listening.
0: I mean, that's the life. That's part of this. And that's okay. We don't have to all agree. We don't have to all like the same thing. But you know, I will tell you this. If you listen to our show, you know that what Steve and I are saying is genuine. Might be stupid. Might be wrong. I might contradict myself from Monday to Tuesday. But that's what I'm saying in the moment, and that's what I believe.
1: Yeah.
0: I don't say anything on this show that I don't believe.
1: Same here.
0: Now, when Anthony recorded me saying I'm a Braves fan, then I did not believe it.
1: Well, you weren't saying what you believed.
0: I misspoke.
1: You misspoke.
0: I had an old man moment. Yes.
1: You got caught.
0: But
1: anyway. Look, I've gotten in trouble before, not here, saying what was on my mind.
0: Sure.
1: And what I meant, not with the FCC or anything.
0: Right.
1: I'll just say that I've said a couple things on the Ace broadcast that were true, 100% true, and I'll tell you off air.
0: Can I tell you one of the things that I saw that you said?
1: What, go ahead. You probably saw it.
0: About the press box.
1: We have a lovely press box. It's very nice.
0: I think you need to look up the word lovely, but we'll leave it at that. And the designer of that press box, man.
1: Jordan.
0: Dot, dot, dot. I'm not saying anything else.
1: Uh-huh.
0: But no, I'm joking. But no, yeah, I mean, look, we all say stupid stuff. Well, I've said a lot of stupid stuff.
1: And then sometimes people will say, look, I just need you to tell the truth. I don't need you to tell the truth, the whole truth, and nothing but the truth. I don't. A lot of lawyers say
0: you
1: that.
0: You can leave some stuff out.
1: Yeah, a lot of lawyers say that to the witnesses. Look, I just need you to tell the truth that is in the question that I'm asking you.
0: Answer the
1: question. I don't need you to ramble on, right?
0: Right.
1: And that's why you have people that work for lawyers that are lawyers that know how to prep a witness. It's in A Few Good Men.
0: Right.
1: You know, when Sam Weinberg, he's basically wanting to quit. And he's like, you know how to prep a witness better than I do.
0: Yeah.
1: Well, that's true. That's right. A lot of lawyers aren't good at it.
0: That's right. No doubt. Anyway. Well, I mean, it's not their strength.
1: Creekside Law, everybody.
0: For sure. Yeah, Creekside Law. Creekside Medical coming up tomorrow.
1: All right.
0: So we'll do that. All right. Well, that's it for us today. The Braves and the Phillies are in the bottom of the third, tied at one.
1: Yep.
0: We'll talk about that tomorrow. Anthony's up next.
1: With the afternoon drive, baby.
0: And then Matt tonight with 8 to 8.
1: On the night train.
0: And we'll see you tomorrow. Creekside Sports.
1: See ya.
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1: Are you outside of your mind? 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Same thing.
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2: 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It's dark, and we're wearing sunglasses. Hit it.
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4: 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Welcome to the Afternoon Drive, everybody. Happy Tuesday, folks. The weirdest day of the week, but you know what that means here on the drive. It is Tuesday Blues Day, so I'll have some extra blues for you throughout the show today, and a whole segment lined up at 5 o'clock, including a brand new blues song. You might have heard it yesterday, but I'll leave it as a surprise in case you did not, and we'll be listening to that one in just a little bit. But yeah, Anthony here with you to get you through the end of the workday and all the way on home. Today, we're going ahead and kicking this thing off with Larry John Wilson, Ohoopee, River Bottom Land.

In South Georgia, there's a river called the Ohoopee River. And my people have been living down there, making love and war and babies and liquor for about 285, 90 years. And in the meantime, they've corrupted Ohoopee to become the Hoopee. This low rent land has turned to sand. I done stood about all I can, leaving

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Mama fixed a boy some ham and whole cakes and dry your eyes, cause he knew one day he'd make his own way, quick as he can, Lord, from the hooker of a bottom man. 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

stopped and he's heading my way, thinking, oh, thank you. 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I said, no, sir.

100.9 The Creek, the sound and soul of Central Georgia. That's the Teskey Brothers with Oceans of Emotions here on The Drive. I kicked off the show a minute ago. Of course, did not mention that the weather. Of course, you can look it up anytime, but I just like to give you a rundown in case you're not one of those people. I just happen to obsessively love the weather and tracking all things. This time of year, it's always nice because it starts to transition into fall. The mornings are a little bit brisker. It is drier. It is going to be warm today, tomorrow, and Thursday. Upper 80s, but then the rain comes in on Friday, and I believe the rain will pass by Saturday morning. So if you've got a bunch of activities planned for Saturday and Sunday, then the weather's going to be nice. And next week, highs in the low to mid-70s every day. So then the official fall is back, but enjoy the lack of humidity also. And this is one of my favorite times of the year. We can finally look behind us and say, I think that hot heat and humidity of the summer is finally gone. I got new music for Presley Hale ready for you right now. This one's called Busy.

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Welcome back to the Afternoon Drive. Joshua Ray Walker with his version of Goodbye Horses. Anthony here with you, broadcasting live from the Odoban Studios in historic downtown Macon. 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And of course, don't forget, when you grab Odoban, you're not just getting a great product. You are supporting local because it was founded and still made today in Warner Robins. So go ahead and get you some. Here's Wilco. I got you at the end of the century.

I'm here. Just about midnight. She make me feel so good, love. I wanna say she make me feel alright.

100.9 The Creek, Real Music, Real Radio. That is Them with Gloria. Them, the original group that Van Morrison was part of. That's why, if you don't know that, the vocals sound familiar because it is so distinct. So we're only a couple days away from October. And then, of course, we know that means that we're roughly a month away from Halloween. And as the spooky season is upon us, and the weather's going to really feel like it again after it warms up a few days this week, next week, get ready for some frights and laughs at Macon Little Theater to get you in the mood. They're doing Evil Dead, the musical, October 23rd through November 1st. Yes, this is based on the cult horror comedy films. It is over the top. It is campy. It is also a little scary. Blood, laughs, catchy musical numbers, all with a crazy experience with all the absurdity of horror tropes. Now, this is part of the After Dark series, so, of course, no kids for this one. And there's actually a splash zone, too. Yes, there's a splash zone up front for blood. So, just know that. If you're going, maybe take a poncho. Know that this is all supposed to be fun, but the seating in the first three rows may get splattered. It is going to be washable, of course, with different effects. And as we were talking to our good friends at Make a Little Theater last week, all the great trails that have expanded around the Museum of Arts and Sciences and the theater as well, when this show lets out, boom, they're going to open it up and they're going to have like a semi-haunted trail that you can go through to get the Halloween spirit as well. So again, go ahead and get those tickets, makinglittletheater.org, Evil Dead the Musical, October 23rd through November 1st. Here's brand new music from Steve Earle and Los Lobos, Volver a Celaya.

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4: 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The result is raw, intentional, and unmistakably human. 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
1: That's sloppy! 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

89 volt blowing up only here on the Sound and Soul of Central Georgia, 100.9 The Creek. Man, oh man, Eddie seems to be blowing up in the last year or so. Had that big tour with the Black Keys this past summer, opening for them. Of course, last two albums produced by Dan Auerbach with Easy Eye Sound. So expecting big things from him again, bigger things, I guess, again in the near future. And hopefully we'll get him back to Macon before it's too late. Here's Johnny Guitar Watson, Superman Lover.

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2: Listen to me, people, let me speak to your soul. There's more to Memphis than rock and roll. And there's more to history than what we've been told. This is the story of Sputnik.

like language every promoter speaks, based on beers and hands and asses and seats. 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

0: breakfast and rock and roll. And there's more to history than what we've been told. This is the story of Sputnik Monroe.
1: 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Otis Gibbs singing the story of Sputnik Monroe here on The Drive. So a big announcement today for two shows coming to Macon. First up, the one that I actually got wind of last week, had to wait though, is comedian Jeff Dunham will be here. His Inappropriate Contact Tour is coming to town on March 5th, 2027. So last year. And then the pre-sale for Jeff Dunham starts this Thursday at 10 a.m. It ends at 10 p.m. That code is Walter. And that is going to be at the Macon City Auditorium. The other big one coming to the Macon City Auditorium is just a couple months away, less than 2 months, actually. On November 27th, Black Label Society comes to town. Yes, Zach Wilde, one of the best guitarists in the world, is bringing their tour here on Friday, November 27th, with special guests Zach Sabbath, Dart Chapel, and more. 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So Walter for Jeff Dunham tickets on Thursday at 1. 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

100.9 The Creek, Real Music, Real Radio. Welcome back to the Afternoon Drive. That's American Aquarium with the lead single off their release from earlier this summer, History Repeats Itself, or earlier this year, I should say, because it is officially fall. Anthony hanging out with you, broadcasting live from the Odoban Studios in historic downtown Macon. Odoban eliminates odors, so it gets rid of smells entirely. It doesn't mix or mask them. You spray it, and within a matter of moments, poof, those smells are gone. It also disinfects. Find them online at odoban.com and at multiple stores in the area. 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So yesterday I played this next song coming up for part of New Music Monday, but I wanted to play it again today for Tuesday Blues Day in case you missed it. Bobby Rush is celebrating the 10th anniversary of his Grammy Award-winning Porcupine Meat album. Yes, one of the first big songs that we pushed out there and championed that first year, first fall that we were on air. And he finally won the Grammy the next spring, first time in his 60-plus year career that he had ever won a Grammy. And he's gone on to win several since then. Of course, multiple Americana Awards. And I think that it just took a lot of time, but he's getting all that due, the last living legend from the Chitlin' Circuit. And with the reissue of Porcupine Meat for the 10th anniversary, he's got a couple new tracks on it. That is out everywhere November 6th. Here's the first single off that, throwing it way back with a cover from the legendary Elmore James, Bobby Rush, Cried So Much For You.

0: Chuck, it's Marvin. Your cousin, Marvin Barry. You know that new sound you're looking for? Well, listen to this.
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100.9 The Creek, Real Music, Real Radio. That is Tony Joe White with Stockholm Blues here on The Drive. So coming up in the very near future, I talked about another show earlier. We make a little theater having Evil Dead, the musical at the end of October. Well, at Theater Macon, just a week from now, October 7th through the 18th, Dracula, A Comedy of Terrors is on sale now. So if you want to get some laughs with that one and also, of course, get into the feel of the Halloween season, check out Dracula, A Comedy of Terrors, Theater Macon. You can go to theatermacon.com to get your tickets today. They just went on sale yesterday at noon. You can also check out their website if you want to see the box office hours and you are downtown. But so many great shows coming up, as always, at all of our theater. But Dracula, Comedy of Terrors at Theater Macon opens next week. And then at the end of October, Evil Dead. Here's Willie Carlisle, new music, Marlboro Vinyasa.

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off his brand new album that just dropped last Friday, Mr. Ian No, the Heidelberg Fisherman's Ball. And right now, folks, you know what time it is after 5. Let's paint that symbol for you because you should be off work or getting off work soon. It's time to shake off those work blues. You made it through Tuesday, the weirdest day of the week. And, of course, it is also Tuesday Blues Day. I'm not going to waste any time getting into it. I'm going to kick it off with one that y'all hear on the station sometimes, but it just felt like a good one to start it today. How about some Willie Dixon? Here's the Seventh Son.

0: George Mojo Buford. Got my mojo working only here on the Sound and Soul of Central Georgia on Tuesday Blues Day. We started off with one that is a regular and kind of in the rotation, but an artist that you know, Willie Dixon, The Seventh Son. We play it, you know, like I said, throughout, you know, you'll probably hear it every couple weeks or so. Followed up with Floyd Lee, Mean Blues, and then George Mojo Buford with Got My Mojo Working. And since we're talking about the blues, of course, I got to give you all the rundown because it's only a few weeks away. October 24th, the Talbotton Blues Festival at Historic Zion Church. Yes, slightly name change. Also, moved to the fall because the weather had been unpredictable and it's dry and it's the Georgia bye week. So if you're a UGA fan, you don't have to worry about it. And it's in collaboration with the Smithsonian and Jontavious Willis, who's also the artistic director now. They've expanded the lineup. They expanded the whole day. They're going to have dance classes, food, arts and crafts, vendors. It starts at 10 a.m. until probably a little after 9. Rain or shine, it's inside and outside. $20 to get you in. 12 and under is free. This is at 0 Jackson Street, the Historic Zion Church in Talbotton, Georgia. So about an hour west of here. Southern Sacred Harp Singers, Jontavious Willis Band's playing, the Albert White Band, Alabama Annie. Man, she's so good too, by the way. Sunby and the Louisiana Sunspots, the Stephen Hole Experience, Andrew Ali, Vanessa Collier, the Piney Woods Session Review, Cultural Talks with Lamont Perley, Tufara Waller Muhammad as well, and then tons of great vendors all day long. Whole kids thing going on, expanded food trucks. So y'all come on out. Talbotton Blues Festival, October 24th. We started this thing off with Willie Dixon, so I figured let's bookend it with Willie today. I can't quit you, baby.
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1: I'm David.
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And what of me? Where could I stop? I wasn't sure. I only wanted to see her. And when I did, it didn't last. The Spanish

0: 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Next up, we got the brand new single from the late great, or I guess you say posthumous single from the late great Todd Snyder. 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

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That is Sad Daddy with Bootlegger here in the final hour of the drive. I got a little bit longer to hang with y'all, so we'll just get right back to the music with one of the pre-Allman Brothers projects. 31st of February, God Rest His Soul.

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was thinking about you crossing southern Alberta. Canola fields on a July day, about the same chartreuse as that 69 bug you used to drive around San Jose.

I was thinking about you crossing southern Alberta. Canola fields at harvest time look like tumbleweeds all raked up into rows and brown rusty contour lines. There's not much moving on a romance radar. Not that I'm craving it all that much, but I still need to feel every once in a while the warmth of a smile and a touch.

Rounding out the show today with Ryan Adams Firecracker, and that's it from me, folks. But y'all stick around. Coming up at 7 every Tuesday now, in case you did not know. It's Podcast Tuesday. So we're going to cycle through each of our podcast every Tuesday night at 7. So

you haven't seen it online, you can maybe find out about a new one. And then you go ahead and head on over to streamthecreek.com and subscribe. Tonight it is Ripple Makers. Ripple Makers has a new episode every other week, and then we have a variety of them, whether it's Generally Southern with Mark Ballard, Sound and Soul with Susie and Charles. Got some new ones on the way as well, so excited about that. But like I said, in the meantime, if you like what you hear in a minute, go back and like, subscribe, share it with your friends, and check out all the podcasts. You could also subscribe to one with me and Charles. That one's a little bit more, it's rated R. I'll just say it that way. So you got to subscribe to that one online only. We can't put that one on the radio, called No Dams, about a little behind-the-scenes look from the past 10 years. But anyway, that is going to do it for me. Like I said, coming up at 7, Ripple Makers, 8 to late with Matt Lang after that. Tomorrow morning, we start all over at 7 a.m. on Creeksides with Charles. I'm back tomorrow afternoon to get you through that midweek lull. Leaving you with new music from Waylon Payne. Just dropped this one over the summer. Looking for a feeling. Until next time, y'all stay safe and be kind.

0: Hey, this is Parker Millsap, and you're listening to 100.9 The Creek. Yeehaw!
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0: Welcome to the next episode of Ripple Makers here. Charles Davis, Susie Cowan here to tell Susie about all the other people here in Macon that are doing great things. How you doing, Suze?
1: I'm fantastic.
0: Good, good, good. Now, for this episode, it feels homey, as I do air quotes, because since Macon is your new home,
1: yes.
0: It only feels appropriate to kind of talk about what home means around here. And from two different perspectives, you're going to hear about it from the historical side,
1: mm-hmm.
0: and you're going to hear about it from the philanthropic, newer side of things. And with the two organizations that we have in today are phenomenal in doing so. One that you probably know about, not all the things that you know about, but probably one that you know about and one you would have more information on. So from being from Arkansas and across the world, you know about Habitat for
1: Humanity. I do. And it's a great program. So I was very interested to learn what the approach is here in Macon.
0: Yeah.
1: So it's very interesting.
0: Yeah. So you look at it a lot differently with that. And then we're going to have our friends from Historic Macon Foundation come in and talk about it as well. So on today's show, as I stated, we'll have Miss Emily Hopkins from Historic Macon Foundation coming in to talk, and then we'll have Miss Ivy Hall from the Macon Area Habitat for Humanity come in and talk to us about all the great things that they have going on. So without further ado, let's talk to Emily.
1: I just want to talk a little bit about when I first got here to Macon. One of the most charming things about it has been learning more about the historic homes, the Southern charm, and the way Macon has worked to preserve their history has just, it really has added so much to my experience.
0: Well, lucky enough for you today, Susie, since you're learning all these new things, we have people that take care of the history of the town with Historic Macon Foundation, and their executive director, the lovely, the talented Miss Emily Hopkins, is in the building. Good morning, ma'am. How are you?
2: I'm great. How are y'all? So happy to be here.
0: I cannot complain. Thank you for being here this morning. We're trying to teach Susie all the things about what makes Macon what it is. So, Susie, go right ahead.
1: Yeah, Emily, give us a little history about Historic Macon Foundation and what's the goal for the Macon community.
2: We are really fortunate here in Macon, like you.

0: you're talking about, to have this incredible preservation ethos. I mean, for decades, we've been working to preserve our historic buildings, whether they're commercial buildings or residential homes, all across Macon. And that really started back in 1964 with the founding of the Middle Georgia Historical Society. And they really were born out of this idea of trying to preserve all the homes on Spring Street and High Street and College Street, and being sure that they were not demolished and that we would lose those. And so when we go around those areas today, it's heartbreaking to think that was ever a possibility. But it was because of people in Macon recognizing the importance of our architectural heritage and also the stories those buildings hold, and wanting to be sure that we had those for generations to come. They operated for a while, and then later another organization was formed called Macon Heritage Foundation that started to really focus on the real estate development and doing the hands-on preservation work in the community. And those two organizations merged in the early 2000s to form Historic Macon Foundation. So we now have both of those things, where the foundation of our mission, which is to revitalize communities by preserving architecture and sharing history, we do both of those things. We do the real estate development while also telling the stories of Macon.
1: Man, I'm so glad y'all do that. So, but what drew you to preservation, and what made you make the move to Macon to begin your work in preservation?
0: Oh, well, this is always a story I love to tell, because I think it's not just a story about preservation, but it's a story about Macon and what we're trying to accomplish as a community together. I went to grad school in upstate New York to the Cooperstown Graduate Program, and I was up there, and that's when I met Josh Rogers, who many people who are listening to this podcast, I'm sure, know and, you know, are still grieving over loss. But he came and spoke to my graduate program, and he was brought there by the director of my program, because she was on the board of 1772 Foundation, and they had given some grants to Historic Macon to do work in Bells Hill, to do that neighborhood revitalization. And so I got to listen to Josh for 8 hours during
2: That's
0: the lecture.
2: Wow.
0: And we got to do some exercises too. But I just remember being so impressed with what was happening in Macon. And I'd never, ever been to Macon before then, even though I'm from South Carolina. Never forgot that. So when it was time for me to apply for jobs, there was an opening at Historic Macon Foundation. And I thought about that time with Josh up in Cooperstown, and was like, I'm sold. I know

0: historic building, actually using those incentives to get them done. And then that's what in turn makes people want to come to Macon, because it is unique, because they can take these incredible pictures. It is very Instagram worthy when you come to Macon, because there are so many incredible backdrops and things of that nature that in turn just brings more people, whether they want to live here, they're relocating here like Susie, or they're coming as tourists and spending those dollars in our locally owned businesses.
1: What are some of the historic Macon's accomplishments you're most proud of?
0: The neighborhood work that we've done for the past several decades is something to be incredibly proud of. And that is definitely something I think we as a community can be proud of. It's not just us at Historic Macon. When we do this work where we're rehabbing homes, we're getting more people to live in neighborhoods that have experienced disinvestment, we're also doing it in a way that we hope is going to protect affordability and be sure that those neighborhoods continue to be led and driven by the residents who live there. So one of the things, which I will say some people listening to this may not be a fan of covenants, but we do employ those at Historic Macon on our properties to ensure that when we rehab a home or build a new home, they continue to be owner-occupied by the residents who are there and really committed and driven for improving it and being sure that it's cared after and being good stewards of it. It is important that we ensure that, you know, a first-time home buyer can still buy a home, that it still is at a price where they can get in and put their roots here, because that's what we're committed to, is helping people fall in love with Macon and want to stay here and be able to build that American dream.
2: With all the work that you all do with the preservation of these homes, having somebody come into this town and recognize, oh my goodness, the architecture in this town is great, I would love to get into one of these beautiful historic homes. But that can be a daunting task. What can Historic Macon Foundation do for them to kind of ease a little bit of the scare that comes with buying a property of such renown when it comes to those things?
0: Yeah, well, first I would say don't be scared, because if the house has been there for 80 or 100 plus years, there's a reason why. It's well built. So
2: I'll ring the bell for that.
0: So, I mean, sure, there is going to be maintenance that you're going to have to consider and all those things, but we are a resource. So please give us a call. Let us know. A lot of times people call us asking for recommendations for contractors or people who do specific work. We also have our tool library, which is a great resource where we have a whole library of tools that you can rent for free from us. And then we often do workshops to help people learn how to do those kind of maintenance projects on their historic homes. If you are doing a major home renovation in a National Historic Register district, I would encourage you to call our office, because we do tax credit consulting for residential properties, and it may be something that makes a lot of sense for your budget.
1: Is there a fun fact you'd like to share with us about Historic Macon?
0: A fun fact: our Historic Macon Flea Market will be celebrating its 50th anniversary this year.
1: Wow.
0: Yes. So this is our biggest fundraiser of the year. So that's another way you can support Historic Macon, is coming to the flea market and shopping. You can also get involved as a volunteer at the flea market. Our volunteers are what drive the flea market. I think every nonprofit in America probably wishes they have a fundraiser like the flea market, because it is completely volunteer driven. It's also very mission related, because a big part of preservation is also conservation, so being sure we're using our resources really well. So rather than having furniture or home goods or things like that being thrown away, they're coming and being recycled at the flea market, where people can come and buy secondhand vintage items, and you can find some incredible things.
2: Oh yeah, you can.
0: At the flea market. I mean, 50% of my house came from the flea market.
2: I know,
0: it is the best.
1: It's not your average flea market.
0: It's not.
2: No.
1: Like, it's really nice.
2: It
1: is.
2: Really
1: we got
2: stuff.
1: Some really cool lamps and rugs from there.
0: Yeah. And I will also say, we do pick up donations. And so if you have some items you would like to donate, call us and we will come and do a pickup at your home. You can never know what you're going to find at the flea market. And it's a great, great event.
2: Here on Ripple Makers, we like to have everybody bring in some music that kind of they identify the organization with. What song did you bring in today?
0: So I'm going to credit my good friend Julia Morrison.
2: Okay.
0: We were talking about it, and she suggested Southern Child, which is originally by Little Richard, but was recently re-recorded by Blackberry Smoke just down the street at Capricorn Recording Studios. So I think this song really speaks to, you know, the identity of a place, because Little Richard is talking about being from Macon. And I think with the Blackberry Smoke version, it definitely speaks to how we're continuing to honor the people of the past and the heritage of the past and carrying that forward for new

0: Welcome back to Ripple Makers here on Stream the Creek and everywhere that you can listen to this. Charles Davis, Susie Cowan, and Susie, another organization here that, since we've been talking about people who are doing great things in this town, we have another one here that has been here for a while and has been doing great things, not just for this community, but they do a lot of things across the world. But we're welcoming in the executive director of the Macon Area Habitat for Humanity, Miss Ivy Hall, is in the building.
1: Welcome. Thank you.
0: Hello, ma'am. How are you?
1: I'm doing well. How are you today?
0: You know, I cannot complain. Always great to have great people and to talk about the things that are going on here and around town, and as we try to educate Susie on all the new people that she needs to meet. So, Susie, I turn it over to you.
2: Well, thank you so much for coming in.
1: Thank you for having me.
2: Absolutely. So tell me a little bit more about the history of the Habitat for Humanity.
1: We are celebrating our 40th anniversary this year. We have been here in the Macon area since 1986, started by a Sunday school class at Northminster Presbyterian, and really have evolved over the years from building here and there all over the community to now really a neighborhood focus. But our 40th anniversary has been a big year for us because we've also gone through a merger. So we are officially now serving both the Macon community and the Milledgeville community.
0: That's awesome.
1: Yeah. So we are now Macon Milledgeville Regional Habitat for Humanity as of July 1. So,
2: that's fantastic.
1: So a big year for us.
2: So what's the mission, overall mission?
1: So our mission is a long one. We're seeking to put God's love into action, bringing people together to build homes, communities, and hope. But I really love our vision. Our vision is a world where everyone has a place to call home. And that's really what we strive for each and every day, is making sure that families here in the Middle Georgia area have a place to call home, and that it's a safe and stable place that they can call home for many years.
2: Man, that's fantastic, and it's so important.
1: How did
2: you get involved?
1: So I actually came to this role through some time on the board of directors. So I have been in Macon now for 20 years. My husband and I moved here from Tallahassee for him to go to law school. Thought we'd be here for 3 years. 20 years later.
0: That's how it always happens.
1: It is. 20 years later, we could not imagine living anywhere else. So I had opportunity to serve on the board of directors. Then our executive director at the time moved to Savannah. I was grateful to a couple of board members who asked if I would consider the position. I grew up in a household. My dad was an interior designer, worked on job sites, and so I spent my lifetime going back and forth to job sites, residential, commercial, from the ground up. Never thought I would be building houses, but now each and every day I'm so grateful for what I get to do, who I get to work with, and really the families that we get to serve.
2: What an amazing role that you accepted and responsibility you accepted. Thank you for doing that. It's such important work.
1: Well, thank you.
2: So let's talk a little bit about the impact for Macon and Middle Georgia.
1: Here in Macon, we have served 150 families in our 40-year history. Now, combined with Milledgeville, we get to bring that total up to 170. But really working with families that are low-income families, families that want to become homeowners but may not be able to go the traditional route through a traditional lender. So they come through our doors, go through our application process. They help to build their house. They do first-time homebuyer classes, financial counseling. But it's really a group of families that want to make that commitment, want to be homeowners, want to have roots in our local communities. There's a lot of misconceptions out there about who we serve and what we do. We don't give away our houses. Our homeowners are paying a mortgage. They're paying property taxes. They are invested. They're working in our hospitals, our school system, manufacturing. So they are truly a part of this community, and becoming homeowners just lets them take that next step to really calling Macon home.
0: Habitat for Humanity builds houses and things like that, and that's a great way that you can serve, and we'll get into. But one of the things that I don't know if a lot of people know about, I know people who use it all the time. I don't think the community understands what a resource restore is in this community. So talk

0: a little bit about Restore.
1: Sure. So our Restores are found across the country. And yes, you're right. A lot of people don't know that we have one right here in Macon. It's on Holt Avenue. We take in donations of construction materials, furniture, appliances. As you're upgrading your home, we hope you'll think of us before you think of throwing it away.
0: Yeah.
1: We love the cabinets. We'll take your kitchen sink. We'll take your bathroom sink. It's a great resource for the community to come in and find some items. One of my favorites is people that will come in looking, you know, they have those old houses. So they need the pink sink. Mm-hmm. They need the blue toilet. We often have them in our Restore. Or sometimes they're even just missing that one pull from their cabinet door.
0: That part.
1: The Restore is a great place to come and treasure hunt, stretch your budget, and find some really unique pieces for your home.
0: Is there a story that you can recall with your time being with the organization that really reflects what the now Macon and Middle Georgia Habitat for Humanity is all about?
1: Yes. So we have so many incredible homeowners. And what a lot of people don't realize about us as well is that we service their mortgages. So we're not only with the homeowners from the time they come in and put in an application with us, but we get to watch their homeownership journey for the next 20 years. So it's really incredible to see families come in as young homeowners, watch them grow up within the homes, and then really be able to see their children thrive and come back to us. And I think one of the most really compelling stories, we had a longtime homeowner that recently passed away very unexpectedly. Her daughter reached out and said, what do I do now? What do I do? How do I protect this home?
0: Yeah.
1: And how do I handle it going forward? She had helped build the house with her mom, and now she is living in the house.
0: She was invested in that
1: home. She was invested in that home, and now it's the home where she's raising her family.
0: Yeah.
1: And so we were able to work with her through that process. We knew her mom. We knew her as a child. But now to see her come back, and we were able to help her walk through that legal process.
0: Mm-hmm.
1: So now the home is in her name.
0: Beautiful.
1: And she's able to raise her family in it. But, you know, I think it means so much to know that these families are truly part of our lives as well. We like to be a part of their lives. It's to really know that they continue to look at us as a trusted resource when those times get tough, to be able to come back to us and know that we can help them walk through those next steps in life.
0: You
2: That's
0: know.
2: Such a valuable asset.
0: Yeah, no, they've got to have that. So with every organization that we have come in on Ripple Makers, we have them bring in a song that represents their organization. So what song did you search for to represent Habitat for Humanity?
1: This week, we lost the legend, Dolly Parton, and so I looked to her for her song, Home, which came out on her Blue Smoke album in 2014.
0: Okay.
1: A couple of my favorite lyrics from it, where the soul finds comfort and the heart finds pleasure, and I'll never be lost as long as I know there's a place like that where I can go, where I can rest my weary soul. And that's what we hope for all of our families through Habitat.
2: It's beautiful.
0: That's the only thing that you really wanted is life. And y'all have done so much of that over the past decades to ensure that people not only be able to get into these homes, but stay in these homes with everything that you're doing. So Ivy Hall, thank you so much for everything that you do and everybody over there with Habitat for Humanity for all the work that you all do.
1: Thank you. Thank you for the opportunity to share our story.
0: Yes, ma'am.
1: Hope to see you on a build site.

0: Okay, well, that is the conclusion of another great episode of Ripple Makers. First off, we want to thank both of our guests, Emily Hopkins from Historic Macon Foundation and Ivy Hall from the Macon Area Habitat for Humanity. Did you learn things today, Susan?
1: I did. I learned that this town has so much heart.
0: Yeah.
1: So much heart.
0: Yeah, yeah. No, you have to have that on both sides of the coin when it comes to that,
1: mm-hmm.
0: to have people that value what it means to preserve the great architecture that has been a part of this town's history for years. And to know that there's dedicated people to do that is one thing. So Historic Macon Foundation has got that locked
1: important.
0: In.
1: Mm-hmm.
0: But what Macon Area Habitat for Humanity is doing as well, ensuring that people who want to get into homes can get into homes. And then, as I said at the end of that interview, stay in said home with their mortgage programs and their educational programs that they got going through. And that Restore, people, do not sleep on that Restore. There is so much stuff in there that you can get that you wouldn't think you would find there at phenomenal prices. So don't miss out on any of that stuff. As always, I want to tell you to streamthecreek.com for this podcast and a ton of the other great work that is on there as well. Make sure you go and do the bills with Habitat for Humanity. Make sure you go to the flea markets for Historic Macon Foundation and support these two
1: great organizations.
0: And with that being said, I am Charles Davis. She is Miss Susie Cowan. And until next time, y'all be safe.
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